0: 15 featured chalk artists creating their visual magic on the city's pavement, along with 25 volunteer artists. The festival will feature 10 live bands with the music that began at 4:30 this afternoon, and you may still be able to catch the rock and roll sounds of Josephine Jukebox. The music turns funky in about an hour at 6:15 with the Mr. Vales Math Class, followed by the soul sounds of Rudy Love and Encore. Four more bands entertain tomorrow from 2:30 through 7:30. Three more music groups perform on Sunday from 11 a.m. with the last performances beginning at 2:30. The festival has 67 craft vendors, four food trucks, live dance performances, and goodie bags for the kids. Josephine County Sheriff's deputies conducted two warrant arrests Thursday afternoon. Deputies contacted 58-year-old Julie Hare in the 3000 block of Pierce Park Road and placed her under arrest on a Medford Police Department warrant on a charge of attempting to elude, reckless driving, and resisting arrest. An additional charge of criminal trespass, too, was added locally. She remained in custody Friday morning. Just after 3 that same afternoon, deputies located Jordan Haas, 39, located in the 1900 block of Northeast F Street. He was arrested on a Jackson County Sheriff's warrant after failing to appear on an original charge of failure to report as a sex offender. He was lodged in the Josephine County Jail but was no longer in custody this morning. A missing front license plate and the speeding gave a sheriff's deputy probable cause to initiate a traffic stop, but the driver took off, according to the deputy's report. The attempt to elude up Crow Road Thursday morning at 10:35 was quickly ended, and the suspect, identified as Clifford J. Mazza, 40, as detained, arrested, and transported to the Josephine County Jail. Mr. Mazza remained in custody Friday morning with a charge of attempting to elude police at a felony level facing him. Josephine County deputies arrested a 28-year-old man on harassment assault charges after investigating a domestic violence call. Deputies were sent to the 100 block of Twilight Lane just after midnight Thursday morning when dispatch heard a man yelling at the victim with a 16-month-old child in the home. The man, whom the caller stated was intoxicated, allegedly grabbed the victim by the throat and her wrist. Deputies arrived, and the victim denied needing medical attention. The man was arrested and lodged in the adult jail, facing a charge of harassment, assault, intimidation, threat, and remained in custody this morning. A man and woman were arrested Thursday morning after Grants Pass police responded to the report of a pair smoking drugs near the railroad tracks on 3rd Street. The officer observed the woman, a 33-year-old Ruby Rose Satya Loa Yamona, smoking a Tudor from Foyle. She was placed into custody, as well as her companion, Stephen Elijah Robinson, 41. The investigation found Yamona in possession of fentanyl, confirmed from a field test of the Foyle she tried to hide when the officer approached. She was arrested and charged with possession of fentanyl and trespass from the location. Robinson was arrested and lodged on a criminal charge of trespass 1. Both Robinson and Yamona have had several arrests for both drugs and trespass in the last year, and both remained incarcerated this morning. And we'll have more news after this word.
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0: In other news of Grants Pass in Southern Oregon, the Josephine County Board of Commissioners Thursday met for a legal counsel update and will further consider and take action at the next weekly business session. Revisions to the administrative policy were discussed regarding the use of social media and public records. There was reported concern about inconsistencies and a lack of clarity on how social media should be handled. The board felt the policy was out of date and revisions should be considered. In regards to public records policy, the board felt the goal is to clearly define when an elected official is making decisions on their own and how that becomes severable from the records management officer's authority. The board also wants the records process to be clarified. Both will be dealt with at the October 7th business session. Legal counsel will proceed with a draft of a departmental procedure amendment to the personnel policy for the board. The commissioners are meeting this afternoon in executive session to consider information or records that are exempt by law from public.

inspection. Josephine County OSU Extension Office is moving to the Rogue Community College Redwood campus this fall. According to a release, following the last day of operations at the Colonial Square location, the office will open at Building V on the campus Wednesday, October 21st. The transition period will provide the team with the time to establish and prepare the new space. During this transition, faculty and staff will be available by email, phone, or scheduled appointment. Extension programs and services continue throughout Josephine County. Oregon Parks and Recreation Department is beginning the restoration at the historic water feature at Tub Springs State Wayside along the Green Springs Highway southeast of Ashland. To protect the integrity of the site and prevent further deterioration, the historic stone tubs will be temporarily covered and water will not be flowing through the tubs during this phase of restoration. The decision follows earlier findings from the Oregon Health Authority, which determined that water at the site was no longer suitable for drinking due to high turbidity, and a reclassification from groundwater to surface water.

0: ammunition and sky lanterns prohibited during fire season. And that to the minute, the latest news of Grants Pass and Southern Oregon. Details of these stories and more available on the station's website. I'm Chuck Benson reporting for KAJO, heard locally at 99.7 FM, 1270 on the AM band and streamed at KAJO.com.
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4: 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Come on in. Mostly clear tonight, low 51, sunny and hot for the weekend. Tomorrow, 93, mostly sunny. Sunday, 95, they say. Monday, sunny and 92. Yeah, some perfect weather for Art Along the Road going on right now. Downtown Grants Pass, just about 90 degrees outside the KJO studio window right now.
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0: Thank you again, and afternoon, everyone. Hometown fans enter for another treat tonight at Mel Ingram Field when the 5th-ranked Grants Pass Cavemen play host to the 8th-ranked Shelton Irish. Both are coming off big wins, the Cavemen over the Black Tornado and the Irish, a 41-point win over Sprague. Grants Pass beat Sprague by 35. Game time is 7 p.m., and it will be broadcast right here on KAJO Radio. Pregame starts at 6:30. Other conference action tonight has North Medford at Willamette, and South Medford is hosting Sherwood in a non-league contest. Other local schools include Hidden Valley at Mazama, North Valley at Phoenix, Illinois Valley is at Myrtle Point, Rogue River's hosting St. Mary's, and Glendale is home to Bonanza. For the third consecutive game, quarterback Deshaun Watson led a winning drive for the Cleveland Browns last night, 4 days after he threw for a winning score in Cleveland's Week 3 home win over the Carolina Panthers. Watson led the Browns on another late-game drive this time. He put the Browns in range for Andre Smith's 56-yard field goal with 10 seconds left as Cleveland defeated the Steelers 27-24. The Washington Commanders quarterback, Jaden Daniels, was ruled out of Sunday's game against the Indianapolis Colts, causing him to miss a second consecutive game because of a dislocated left elbow. But former Oregon quarterback Marcus Mariota will make a second consecutive start. Powered by a three-run home run by Mitchell Harris II in the first inning and an electric four-out relief performance on one day of rest by ace Chris Sale, the Atlanta Braves finished the Philadelphia Phillies 6-2 in the deciding Game 3 of the National League Wild Card Series Thursday night at Truist Park. The Braves earned their first playoff series win against the Phillies and will face the Dodgers in the division series, which begins Saturday. Aja Wilson made sure her basketball spoke for itself Thursday night. The four-time MVP, who had a verbal encounter with a Fever fan in Indiana two nights earlier, scored 36, grabbing 10 boards to lead.

The defending champion Las Vegas Aces to a 94-83 victory over the Indiana Fever in the deciding Game 3 of the first round. The teams met in the semifinals a year ago, with the Aces pulling out an overtime victory in the finale of the five-game series that Caitlin Clark missed because of injury. This time, Clark scored 11 points in the first quarter but was held to 7 the rest of the game. Vince Dunn had a goal and 2 assists. Matty Beniers scored and had an assist, and the Seattle Kraken beat the Calgary Flames 6-1 in the season opener for both teams. Joey DeCourt stopped 24 shots and had an assist. Jared McCann added 3 assists. And finally, in sports news, Austin Smotherman has a 1-stroke lead at 17 under par in the clubhouse at the Bank of Utah Golf Championship today. Kevin Roy is a stroke back at 16 under, with Kevin Streelman in third and another stroke back. About half the field is still on the course. And that to the minute, the latest sports news. I'm Chuck Benson reporting for KAJO 99.7 FM, 1270 on the AM band, and streamed at KAJO.com. And we'll talk to you tonight live from Mel Ingram Field at 6:30. For an unpaired

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It's KJO, Grass Passes Variety Station, Caveman Football. 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

0: I melt with you, the group Modern English, 99.7 KJO. More music, more variety, getting into this Friday evening, getting closer to the start of Caveman Football. 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

The Cardigans, Love Fool, 99.7 KJO. Alex Bauer back in the morning, coming up on Monday. That'll be your next chance to win with the Wacky Tracky at 8:50. That little clip of a song, Wackifying, as I like to say. Hold Me Now, Thompson.

0: Lifehouse, hanging by a moment, the unplugged version, 99.7 KJO, Grants Pass's variety station. And a quick community reminder right here, brought to you by the Friends of the Josephine County Fairgrounds. 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They had their first day of the big annual quilt show today. Tomorrow, the second and final day, 9 to 3. Don't miss it. 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Oh, yes. 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If you want more info, the number 406-580-2947. This reminder brought to you by the Friends of the Josephine County Fairgrounds. 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

0: Ladies and gentlemen, it's Friday night, which means it's Caveman Football on KJO Radio. 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
1: Welcome to Mellinger Field, ladies and gentlemen. Chuck Benson along with Zach Morgan getting ready to bring you a classic opportunity here for Caveman football fans. Now, this rarely happens, but tonight you have the opportunity to view two top 10 football teams squaring off against each other. And this is the second time this year this has happened, fans. It's an incredible year for the Grants Pass Caveman. Let's hope it continues that they take on the Sheldon Irish tonight. First of all, got to get some legal stuff out of the way here. This is a copyrighted production of Grants Pass Broadcasting. 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Once again, good evening, everyone. Both teams on the field taking their warm-ups right now. Caveman in their brand-new home blues with the blue uniforms, the white numerals, and the white piping. The Sheldon Irish coming here with green pants, white shirts, and, of course, the green jerseys and the white helmets. 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
1: And folks, if you're just getting dressed to come to the game tonight, wear your Caveman blue or your pink. It's a pink out. And I understand we're going to have lots of little tiny cheerleaders on the field at halftime. So that's what's going to happen here. Zach Morgan, you can almost feel the excitement building for this contest.
3: Yeah, this is the typical, you know, what you dream of if you're a Caveman football player. 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And this is exciting times at Mellinger Field and top 10 matchup. 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
3: Time now for word from head coach Matt Kennedy, courtesy of our good friends at the Indoor Airman. And coach, coming off a big win off the traditional rival, the North Medford Black Tornado, that's a pretty good team that you beat last Friday. Tell me about them. What did they present to you?
4: Well, I mean, last week was first of all, you have to acknowledge the rivalry dynamic that oftentimes kind of records and talent can kind of be cast
3: aside. Throws it out the window.
4: Yeah, and you're out there just competing. That said, it was a group that had been coming in having some success. They pretty talented quarterbacks, some skill guys that they felt comfortable getting the ball to, and so it was a team we certainly respected going in, and I thought our guys did a really good job on both sides of the football. Managing and winning the phases of the game that we set out to do.
3: What phases?
4: Well, we knew we wanted to take away their screen game, which is one of their favorite things. And early in the game, we were real physical with our secondary and kind of stuffed some of those. And they didn't go to it as much. Offensively, we wanted to win at the line of scrimmage and run the football against an undersized but pretty scrappy offensive line. And we also wanted to be able to throw screens ourselves, which we did with a lot of success because our perimeter blocking was really good.
3: All right. So all those work. But I suspect you were less than happy with the performance in the first half.
4: Well, we let them back into the game with... I think early on we were kicking into the wind, and so I called for a pooch kick that ended up becoming an onside kick, which was not the intent, and we ended up roughing the kid, and they got the ball on the 40-yard line and punched it in. And I feel like, you know, if I could go back and do that again, let's just kick it deep. And I feel like that game could have gotten out of hand in the first half. Instead, we allowed a rival some momentum. They played great to their credit, and it ended up being a one-point game at half. At no point did I feel like we had lost the advantage in that game. I just feel like there were opportunities that, you know, we kind of allowed through execution and decisions that
3: really began to dominate in the second half.
4: Yeah, second half, I mean, there were no halftime adjustments. It was just a matter of fixing acknowledging that a few of those mistakes we're not going to make in the second half, and we're going to move the football, and we're going to tackle with leverage, and we did a great job.
3: All right. Personnel, Logan Eldridge, 3 touchdowns. Great night for that young man. His best night as a K-man so far, I assume.
4: Yes, absolutely. And a kid that, you know, talk about a kid who's a program kid. I've coached him for 4 years. He was, I think, our fourth-string freshman tailback. And hard work and persistence and biding your time. And then here he is on Friday night against the arch rival North Medford. And he's rushing for 130 yards and 3 touchdowns. I'm super proud of him. And it's just a testament to being resilient and working hard and trusting that when you get your shot, you got to be ready.
3: Okay. Any other performances you'd like to single out from that game?
4: I think, you know, our defensive line across the board, both at the line of scrimmage, I feel like we won on both sides of the ball. And so that collection on defense, Riley Wallace and Jacob Thomas and Riley Toth and Elijah Hernandez, Titan Davis, a lot of the same names are doing the same thing on offense because we're able to kind of rotate about 6-7 guys in. And then our offensive line, kind of those same list of names. Cannon Clark playing center for us has done a great job. But we established the physicality of the line of scrimmage, and that really dictated what we were able to do and also what they were not able to do.
3: Doesn't get any easier, Coach. We'll talk about the Sheldon Irish when we come back right after this word from the Indoor Airman.
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3: All right, Coach, Sheldon Irish looked kind of wimpy early on in the season and then began to pick up momentum, and right now is ranked 8th in the state, 3 spots behind you in the top 10 poll for the coaches. Where is the real Sheldon football team, do you know?
4: They're a talented group. They're a well-coached group. Again, you know, you look at their record, their one loss was to a rival in Thurston.

0: Houston, who's ranked third in 5A, and we've seen the top level of 5A football is, you got to ignore the five and just acknowledge that there's really good football played at that level. And so people who look into, ooh, they lost to a 5A, they must not be very good. Well, then don't look at our schedule either. And after that game, they bounced back in a big way and picked up. They beat Summit, who was a top team in 5A, and then they beat a West Salem team, and they played and then thumped Sprague the other night. And so they're playing good football. They're well coached. They've got athletes that they like to get the ball to, and they definitely have our attention going into tonight.
1: What are their weapons?
0: Their tailback is a pretty dynamic runner and shifty. Their quarterback's a returning starter who throws the ball real well, and then number one at wide receiver is their go-to guy that they find different ways to get the football to.
1: Okay, so can you take any of those away?
0: Well, the goal is to take all of them away. But again, you got to go out on a Friday night and prove that you can. We feel comfortable. We have a grasp of what they're trying to do and a plan to stop it, and then it's just a matter of execution.
1: Coach, throughout the season so far, we've seen some faux pas in the first half, but always coming back in the second half. And we've talked about this a little bit before. Are you a second half team, and do you need both halves tonight?
0: Well, yeah, the goal is 48 minutes, and that's a challenge at every level of football across America. Getting a team to play a full 48 minutes is a challenge. That said, if we're going to play 24 minutes that are better than the other 24, I'll take the second half, right? That's part of our conditioning and that we take pride in. It's part of the adjustments that we're able to make at halftime and a testament to the coaching staff for recognizing it. And it's partly resolve and determination by the boys that don't get discouraged and stay confident. And so I'm hoping for a great second half tonight, but we have challenged the boys to come out and play a good first half as well.
1: Well, certainly you've got them on your home field. Mel Ingram Field certainly has a certain advantage to it, certainly. The other team, though, is coming in. They're looking pretty hungry. How hungry are your guys right now?
0: You know, I think they're pretty locked in. We don't let any week, at least, I mean, the talk, and listen to the boys talk. One week is just a week. One opponent is just an opponent. We're stacking together weeks that are hopefully progressing us in the right direction, and we know that in Sheldon we have an opportunity to get tested once again, and the guys are, I think, excited and ready for another challenge.
1: And so are we. Coach, thank you very much, and to all of you, a tip to the indoor airman. Stay tuned. We'll be back with more right after this 1 minute caveman timeout.

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2: 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So listen, ladies and gentlemen, that's who brings you this starting lineup every week. So let's start on defense right now. First of all, at nose, number 67, Riley Toth. Defensive ends, number 54, Riley Wallace, and number 53, Deshaun Stenson. A tackle, number 54, Elijah Hernandez. The corners, number 5, Matthew Bayard. Number 7, Dirk Ely. Number 3, at linebacker, is Aaron Hart, along with number 14, Parker Howe, and number 22, Tyler Meek. Safeties are number 2, Bronk Ely, and number 15, Cam Bowen. Cameron Holland is out tonight. That's the only significant injury loss that we have right now. Bronk Ely once again substituting for him. All right. This word from Farmers, and we'll be back with the offense.
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2: 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The guards, number 58, Jacob Thomas, and number 50, Titan Davis. Tackles, number 59, Riley Wallace, and 55, Elijah Hernandez. Wide receivers, number 7, Dirk Ely. Number 2, Bronk Ely. Number 11, Brevik Hill. And number 6, James Traylor. Running back is number 4, Logan Eldred. And the quarterback is number 10, Jordan Rosetta. Place kicker is number 25, Alejandra Leon. 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
2: It's time now for the keys to tonight's game, brought to you by Plaza Sewing and Vacuuming. And with the Sheldon Irish coming in ranked 8th, Grants Pass hosting them ranked 5th in the state. There are lots of keys to this game tonight. Is there one you can focus on, Zach Morgan?
7: Yeah, I mean, you could almost sound like a broken record as a broadcaster each week. But I think this week especially, because Sheldon is typically going to match you athletically, just the nature of Sheldon being Sheldon. So I think with them being able to match athletically, it is going to come down to line of scrimmage, which I, like Coach Kendi, you know, talked to you about earlier. The line of scrimmage has the defensive offensive line has done a great job this year of really being physical, and whether it's a bigger team, smaller team, they did a great job all year so far. And so the line of scrimmage is truly going to be where this game is won or lost.

0: lost because athletically, I think the Caymen have an advantage athletically still. I just, we haven't seen a team that's had 5, 6, 7 of the athletes like Grants Pass does. But if you can't win the line of scrimmage, you don't give Rosetta time, you don't create a big enough hole for Eldred to run through, then it's pretty a mute point. And so I think establishing that early is going to be the one thing, I think, at the end of this 48 minutes, that's probably what we'll come back to talking about the most.
1: This team, these two teams played each other last year in Sheldon, and Grants Pass won there handily, and we're about to have the national anthem here. Ladies and gentlemen, while they do that, we'll pause 90 seconds here on our broadcast radio network. We'll be back after this 90-second Caveman timeout. 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
1: Final strains of the national anthem being performed by the Grants Pass Line Marching Band. Play ball. Here we go. All right, ladies and gentlemen, once again, talking about the keys to tonight's game. We've talked about a couple of those keys already. These two teams know each other pretty well. They played each other pretty well. They're a young team. A lot of their skill people are juniors, but they're the same people we played against last year.
0: Yeah, and I think they're kind of in the same state the Cavemen were in 2 or 3 years ago, where everybody's kind of writing them off, telling you how young you are, like you're inexperienced, and high school football doesn't really care about inexperience, unfortunately.
1: Right now, they're veterans.
0: Yeah, and I think the Irish are going to show tonight they're a different team than last year. I think, like you kind of said, they started off a little bit slow, it seemed like. But I think they're kind of hitting their stride. They've got good enough athletes to make up for that. So, you know, for me, on the defensive side of the ball for the Cavemen, against an athletic team like we saw against, like, with Nelson, you got to get off the field on third downs on defense. If they don't get off the field on third downs with the few guys we have playing both ways, not getting off the field on third downs is almost detrimental, and it's just going to wear you out. Even though the Cavemen are in good shape, it's going to wear you out later in the game. In a good rivalry like this, right, this is turning into a rivalry. It's not just a Sheldon come in here and beat Grants Pass by 40. Yeah, Grants Pass, you know, gave him a good wallop last year, but that's not going to be the normal. This is going to be another one of those rivalry games. And in these rivalry games, you have to ride the highs and lows, but you have to minimize the highs, and you have to maximize the lows. And so how the Cavemen ride those waves is going to be super important, especially on the defensive side, because you're going to give up a big player or two here or there just naturally with how athletic they are. And then I think you have to force them into situations with down and distance that they are not comfortable with. No team in high school, pro, college football is comfortable in those third and longs, second longs. You got to get them behind the sticks and force them to become what you want them to become, whether it's a passing team or a running team. It makes the defense that much easier. And then on offense, like we saw last week, I thought the offense did a great job scoring early. They did a good job, and like Coach Kane said, then the momentum changed back, and they kind of handed the momentum back to North Medford, which that's on the road. This is at home. This place is going to be packed tonight, so the momentum swing won't be as big this week. But if you get a lead early, the Cavemen got to run with it, because you got to put those teams away early, especially in league games, and allow you to run away. Establish the running game. get Logan Eldred the ball early, get him going, get him in open spaces. When he gets open spaces, he is very good. He's a serviceable running back. He's going to do a great job, and you got to get him the ball early in space and allow him to

0: do that, because then it opens up the RPO for Rosetta. It opens up Hill. It opens up Trailer. It opens up all of his weapons, both Ely boys. And then all of a sudden, this gets pretty dangerous for the Sheldon Irish defense. And then lastly, which is just pretty standard in football, the offense has got to minimize turnovers. I think those are mental and physical turnovers, in my opinion. I think you've seen the Cavemen with the penalty game. I would call some of the penalties the Cavemen have in the last 3 or 4 weeks, I would call some of them turnovers put behind the sticks at their own doing. And so if they can avoid those things, this offense is hard enough to stop if they're rolling. And so if they just stay out of their own way, I think the Irish are going to have a tough time stopping this offense.
1: Grants Pass really has no secrets from them, because all of our players, all of our key skill players played against them last year. They know about Hill. Hill scored 4 touchdowns on them last year. I think it was 4. Trailer scored a touchdown on them last year, all from passes from Rosetta. So there are really no secrets about our offense there. One question might be Trayton Powers, who we understand is in uniform tonight, but he is still coming off a concussion and will probably only play sparingly, if at all, still.
0: Yeah, and I think the one difference, in my opinion, that we've seen from last year's team to this year's team for Grants Pass, I truly believe, is that line. The line has been doing a great job of giving Rosetta the time he needs to throw the football. And then the one thing that Rosetta has doing, which is just maturing year by year, is he's finally reading a defense completely. He doesn't just step up to the line, unless it's a predetermined, you're in press coverage out on the outside, and you know Trailer's going to beat the guy off the line. Those are different. But he's going through his progression, and you can see him, his eyes from up here in the box, you can see him going 1, 2, 3, 4 guys deep in the progression, which is a huge statement to the alignment. But he's going that deep in his progression and hitting not just Brevik every time or not just Trailer every time. And so allowing himself to make those reads makes this offense that much more weaponized. And if he continues to do that tonight, the Sheldon Irish, it'll be interesting to see what they try to do. Sheldon's always done a good job of hiding defenses, but against an offense like this where there's so many weapons, I don't know how you hide a defense.
1: There you have it, ladies and gentlemen. More to come for you right after this word from Plaza Sewing and Vacuuming. The new yard wall is complete at Plaza Sewing and Vacuuming, filled with your favorite yarns, now including Cascade yarns to complement the selection of Lions yarns, making Plaza now your knitting headquarters, in addition to fulfilling all your sewing needs, notions and needles, all the fabrics, plus vacuum cleaner repairs and supplies. Open from 9:30 to 5:30, Monday through Saturday, and Sunday from noon to 4 on 6th Street between H and I. That's Plaza Sewing and Vacuuming. Welcome back, everyone. The Sheldon Irish have come out of the tunnel, and they ran their flag down to the end zone just in front of the Commons and have come back to their sideline right now. The Cavemen have yet to appear from that tunnel, but we expect them momentarily. The band and the rally squad are all poised for that to happen. Now, back to talking about football and the keys to tonight's game. We talked about defense. Well, the line of scrimmage always controls who's going to win a football game. That's almost unsaid every time. One thing that the Cavemen have that they haven't had in past years is depth for the line on both sides. According to head coach Kennedy, he can rotate 5, 6, 7 guys out of either side of the line and keep them fresh throughout the game.
0: Yeah, and you really see that in the second half, where like North Medford, I think, kind of ran out of juice last week. Grants Pass did not run out of juice, and it shows. And I know that Coach Kennedy prides himself on getting his team ready as far as conditioning goes. He talks about it a lot. I truly believe he hammers down on the conditioning part of it. But at the end of the day, if you don't have depth, the conditioning is pretty irrelevant. High school football games are hard to play if you're doing both sides of the ball at times. That's been a huge key for them to be successful more often, especially this year. But for me, I think the one thing that stood out, and just, you know, talking to some of the boys that I know this week and going down on the field before the game, there's just a different feeling in the air with this team. This isn't a team that feels cocky. This isn't a team that thinks they've done anything yet. I think they're proud of what they've done. I think they're excited. I think the sky is the limit for this group to a certain extent, but I don't think this group is, they haven't settled. You know, if you look at the OSAA rankings, most teams would say, oh, we're the number one team in the state. Well, we kind of knew if Grants Pass was going to win some football games this year, based off of strength of schedule, that's going to put them in the right position. So basically, they're just aligning themselves for a postseason run, which is great. Are they the number one team in the state? That's yet to be seen. Who knows?
1: We'll know in November.
0: Yeah, exactly.
1: We'll know in November.
0: But

0: the good thing is they've set themselves up to give themselves a chance for a home football game in the playoffs, which we know this place is a dangerous place to play in the playoffs, especially with the weather and all that stuff. And so giving themselves an opportunity at that point. But this team hasn't settled on being in the top 10 every week in the coaches' poll. This team hasn't – they don't see the ranking as the number one team in the state. And you just don't have that feel with this group. So not having that feel and knowing they're grinding each day and they're pushing themselves, they're – you know, they talk about their brotherhood a lot. Coach Kennedy talked about it last night at the K-Man Corner, that brotherhood and what it actually means. It's not just a saying. And I think this team truly believes it. They've been playing together a long time. They play for each other. And it really shows on Friday nights, and it's going to need to show tonight, because this is a big game in the grand scheme of things for the Cavemen, where they want to get to.
1: Yeah, this one determines whether you go up or down, quite frankly. And you really talked about it. Coach Kennedy has talked about it a lot. And it's the culture that is surrounding this team. It is involved in this team, deeply embedded in this team. And we see that culture span through other Grants Pass Cavemen teams, but I don't think I've ever seen one quite this strong in terms of just culture and brotherhood. And brother is the key word that they use a lot.
0: Yeah, I mean, and going back to even before I played football here, the football season always establishes what all caveman sports are going to be. It doesn't mean all caveman sports are going to be good, but it definitely sets the tone for the school year. And anytime you get a buzz like this around a football team and you have a team winning and you get the crowds like you have, you just feel this buzz in town. You can feel it all week. Everybody looks forward to Friday nights. And you can just feel that this year, and it's great to have it back. It's exciting to have it back, and, you know, these boys are fun to watch.
1: And it does carry over to every other sport. They have had the coin toss, ladies and gentlemen. The Cavemen are going to be going right to left across the radio dial from the Commons toward A Street in the first quarter here. And Sheldon has won the toss and
0: deferred.
1: They deferred. All right, so the Cavemen will receive the ball first. Let's see if they score first. Ladies and gentlemen, those are the keys to tonight's game, courtesy of Plaza Sewing and Vacuuming, offering a complete vacuum repair and supplies along with all your sewing needs on 6th Street between H and I. Brought to you tonight, the keys to tonight's game. More after this 1 minute Cavemen timeout.
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1: Welcome back, everyone. You just missed maybe one of the most exciting parts, and that's the Cavemen breaking through the barrier at the north end of the field here through the corridor band and the rally squad carrying three American flags this time. The ball is teed up on the 40-yard line. The Sheldon are Irish already. The Cavemen still rattled around their head coach right now, but we're really close to getting this one underway. And just a programming note, folks. Take next Friday night off. That's bye week for the Grants Pass Cavemen. That's what we'll be doing. Actually, we'll probably be looking at some of the other football teams around the state here. All right, so stay close to your radio. We'll keep you informed as the kicker is teeing up the football right now. It is teed up once again on the 40-yard line. It is number 8, their kicker, Jaden Turner, going to put his toe to it. Single safety back to receive. I believe that's James Traylor back there, standing on his own goal line. Here we go. Addresses the football, puts his toe to it, and it is high and fielded on the 1 yard line by Traylor. Comes up the right hand sideline, cuts to the side, gets across the 20 to about the 25 yard line, forced out of bounds there. They're going to mark him at the 26, first down and 10 from their own 26-yard line. Boy, the Grants Pass Cavemen offense on the field first. We are underway here on KAJO Grants Pass, Oregon. It's Cavemen football on the air.

0: Yeah, for me, it's going to be interesting to see what Sheldon likes to do. In the past, at least back when we were playing them, you know, back in their heyday, they loved to disguise coverages. Well, you can negate that with speed. And so we'll see what the Cavemen present to them tonight.
1: And the Cavemen have some speed. They've stacked two receivers to the left-hand side, single receiver to the right. Tight end on the right-hand side. That's the narrow side of the field. Eldridge is the tailback next to Rosella's left shoulder on the right hash mark. There's the snap, and they give to Eldridge, left-hand side. He is hit, I think, behind the line of scrimmage. He'll lose a yard on that one. So they were waiting for Mr. Eldridge.
0: Yeah, he got the football from Rosetta, and he ran into about three linemen.
1: They were waiting for him.
0: For the Irish. So not a great start if you're the offensive line for the Cavemen, but easy to make that adjustment.
1: Second and 11. Trader alone spit wide to the left-hand side. Trips in a bunch to the right-hand side. End in tight on the line of scrimmage. Still in the shotgun for the Grants pass. Cavemen is Rosetta taking the snap. Pitches right-hand side to Eldred. Eldred looking for some running room. Doesn't find much. I'm not sure he got back the line of scrimmage again. It'll be close. No,
0: gain. You can see Sheldon doing a lot of what I was talking about, disguising coverage, guys moving around all over the place. Two pretty generic running plays. That was just a toss to the right-hand side. Just nowhere for Eldred to run.
2: For the Irish.
1: Third and long for the Irish, or for the Cavemen right now. Third and about 11 from their own 25-yard line. Trips to the left-hand side. Single receiver to the right. That's the narrow side of the field. Rosetta in the shotgun. Eldred to his right shoulder. There's a snap. Three-step drop for Rosetta. Runs out of the pocket, left-hand side. Stops. Launches down the left-hand side. He's got a man there. It's incomplete at the 25-yard line.
0: Yeah, Rosetta does a good job of stepping up in the pocket. He thought about running, but he does a good job of just sidestepping, just kind of going with the guys running the deep routes. He had Dirk Ely open, and Dirk had come from the other side of the field and ran across in front of the safety. Rosetta actually hits him in stride, just goes right off his chest. So a missed opportunity there for the Cavemen, but a great ball from Rosetta. You love to see that as his first throw of the game.
1: That'll bring on Alejandro Leon to put his toe to it. Now, this team has already blocked at least a couple of punts, and they did that against the Sprague Olympians. And they'll try this one, but the punt is away, and it's a high, booming thing that drives their receiver back to about the 38.
0: He dropped it.
1: Loose football. It's a live football, but I think he recovered it.
2: Leon punts down to about the 22.
0: Yeah, what a great punt by Leon. He's such a weapon. You know, he kicks it with so much hang time, and that ball has come down. You can see it almost knuckling, and came into a great job in coverage. And now, you know, kind of flip field position automatically here for the Cavemen defense.
1: All right, now we'll see if this is going to turn into a defensive game as the Irish come out and split two men immediately to the right-hand side and trip the left-hand side. Five wideouts are going to have an empty backfield here. The quarterback, Riker Rahaley, 6 foot, 185-pound junior. So five wideouts, empty backfield. We're going to throw the football. Two-step drop. Looks down the field. Forced out of the pocket. Rolls to the left-hand side. Being pursued right now. Avoids one tackle. Gets across the 25-yard line. Out of bounds. He got the pass away. And it'll go to about the 31-yard line.
0: Yeah, the Cavemen actually did a pretty good job in coverage. Forced the quarterback out to his left as he rolled out. Just kind of coverage kind of got lost there for a second.
1: So that's going to bring second and one. Ball spotted at the 31-yard line. Two-man split to the right-hand side, two to the left-hand side. This time we've got a pistol man. Comes off the right-hand side, got a big hole on the right-hand side. Gets across the 40-yard line. Spins across 50-yard line, across the 45, down to about the 42, 43-yard line. They're going to mark him at the 42.
2: Yard line.
1: No, mark it out at the 43.
0: Yeah, and that's just a dive up the middle. Nothing special there from the Irish. This is going to be one thing that we're going to have to watch at the game. Last week, I thought North Medford kind of just ran rampant against the Cavemen defense, and Sheldon spreading us out early is going to test that Cavemen linebacking core.
1: All right, one man splits to the right-hand side, trips the left-hand side with the ball right in the center. On the 43-yard line of Grants Pass, there's the snap. And they give the tailback again. Hits the line, has another room. Gets across the 40-yard line down to Croats to the 30. He'll get another first down. That'll pick up another 12 yards.
0: Yeah, right now they've got a trips formation going. They got Meek in the middle of the field, kind of by himself with Brevik over the top of him. And so it's really a key for the defensive linemen to step up and make tackles. And right now –

0: A hole for the Irish are pretty big.
1: And we've got a cave-in lineman down. The teams have come to the side of the field. We'll take a brief pause. We'll be back after this 30-second caveman timeout.
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1: Welcome back, everyone. Caveman's still down on the field. I need to tell you that tonight's first quarter brought to you by Moser Paving. Call Moser at 479-2424 for chip sealing, dust control, gravel, all your site preparation needs. So we tip our hats to Moser. They've been a longtime sponsor here on KAJO Radio for Caveman Sports, I believe, since we began back in 1988. Yes, that long. And they're helping a young man off the field.
0: Yeah, it's number 22. It's the middle linebacker, Tyler Meek, who he was kind of showing that he got hit from the side of his ankle. I don't know if it was a helmet or if he's got taken out. He's walking somewhat on his own, a little bit gingerly, but he did get up on his own.
1: Very, very tenderly, very tenderly. All right, back to the line of scrimmage. Ball on the Grants Pass 29-yard line. First out and 10 for the Sheldon Irish, who are creating a first offensive possession drive for themselves. There's a whistle marking the ball for play. End inside on the right-hand side. Trips the left-hand side. That's the wide side of the field. Out of the pistol this time. And they, again, give the tailback with the right-hand side. This time he's met with a flurry of Grants Pass cavemen clad in blue. He'll pick up 3 or 4 yards, depending on the spot of the football.
0: Yeah, Titan Davis just kind of washes with the play. It was basically a stretch play to the right-hand side. They pulled the backside guard to lead, and Titan Davis kind of washed himself through the line behind the guard. Does a good job to make the tackle.
1: Second down and 7, and then tight on the right again. Three men split to the left-hand side. Have the pistol with the tailback just behind the quarterback, and they give, again, looking for room right up the center. Gets across to about the 20-yard line. It'll depend on the spot of the football, whether it's a first down, but it'll be close.
0: And right now, the Caveman off our defensive line right now is just kind of getting owned at the line of scrimmage, for lack of a better term. So far, Sheldon is definitely winning that line of scrimmage battle we were talking about.
1: 5-yard gain. It's third down and a long one. Trip to the left-hand side, end inside on the right.

0: intent. Now they just need to not break and hold them to a field goal.
1: First down and 10, ball on the 18-yard line of the Cavemen for the Sheldon Irish. Split right. Two men split to the left-hand side this time. Again, in the pistol. A deep pistol this time with a different running back. This is Culling. It had been Hall. Dern, and they little mix up in the backfield, and a missed tackle. He gets ahead almost to the... Thought he was going to be stopped at the line of scrimmage. He'll going to pick up a 20, a couple to about the 15-yard line.
0: Yeah, a little bit of a handoff miscue. Powers comes in from the safety position, gets a good hit on the running back, but forgets to wrap up. So the second effort after, right now the yards after contact for the Irish are through the roof. Cavemen got it, going to have to wrap up. Otherwise, this could be a long game for the Cavemen defense.
1: Clock is running at 6:49. We're in the first period. No score yet. But the Irish are threatening. Second out and 7. Ball on the 16-yard line of the Cavemen. There's the snap. And they fake to the quarterback. Keeps it, goes to the left-hand side. Avoids one tackle and slides down on about the 11-yard line. He'll pick up about 5.
0: Yeah, quarterback doesn't run super well for the Irish, but he's definitely a threat to run. He's not going to outrun anybody, but he's definitely got enough agility to be a weapon in the RPO game for the Irish.
1: Word we got early is he likes to stay in the pocket a lot, and the Cavemen would like to force him out of that, but that time he did pick up a few yards. Clock is running towards the 6-minute mark here in the first period. As we come back to the line of scrimmage, third down at about 3 from the 11-yard line. Slot right, split left, single receiver out of the pistol this time. And whistle stops the action. We have a timeout on the field.
0: Now it's going to be a false start. Sheldon's pointing at the Cavemen like they wanted offsides, but I believe it was either the center or the guard jumped as well, so you're going to get the call in the offense always when it's simultaneous.
1: So that'll back it up 5 yards. And instead of 3rd and 3, it's going to be 3rd and 8 as the ball moves back to the 16-yard line.
0: Yeah, that's a good penalty for the Cavemen there. 3rd down and 8 now for the Irish.
1: So this is a big 3rd down. Biggest 3rd down of the game so far. All, 8 minutes of it so far? Out the line of scrimmage. A bunch at the right end of the line of scrimmage. Single receiver to the right comes in motion. Past the flat left-hand side. It's complete, but for little or no gain, may have gotten 3 yards.
0: Yeah, and they came in, sniff out that one. They brought their number one, their best receiver, in a motion across the field. Then they ran a quick screen to the backside wide receiver with the pulling left guard and left tackle, and the Cavemen did a good job of getting there before the lineman could and making the tackle.
1: 4th and 6 on the road. You take the points if you can get them. I think we've just seen the field goal team come onto the field. Let's see. I think that's what we've seen.
0: And in pregame, the kicker did have a fairly decent leg for the Irish, probably one of the better legs we've seen aside from Alejandro Leon, our own. So tough angle for a left-footed kicker, though, from the far hash.
1: He is left-footed, and there aren't many that measure up to Leon. That's the call. Here we go, folks. There's the snap. And
0: block.
1: The right-hand side. Picked up by the Cavemen down the right-hand sideline. Fourth out of bounds on about the 37-yard line. The Cavemen take over. First out and 10 in great field position.
0: Yeah, Parker Howe and Brevik Hill both got through on this right end, or I guess it would be left end, or closest to us. And Parker Howe blocks it basically with his chest, picks it up, advances the ball out to about the 35. It'll be a Cavemen first down. Huge stop there. Like I said, bend but don't break for this Cavemen defense.
1: They've marked the ball at the 35-yard line. First down and 10 for the Grants Pass Cavemen. No score on the boards yet.
0: I think you're going to see the Cavemen come out firing a little bit more now. I think now that Kennedy has seen what the Irish defense is going to do, I would imagine he goes away from the running game for a second.
1: All right. 4 receivers out, 2 to each side. Out of the shotgun for Rosetta. Eldred to his right shoulder, ball on the right hash mark. Driving towards A Street. 2-step drop. Looks down the field, has time. Launches. It is intercepted.
0: Yep.
1: Coming back the other way across the 35. Man goes down on about the 34-yard line.
0: Yeah, Rosetta had a lot of time. Nobody really open, and then he kind of starts getting a little

0: With the pressure, he kind of steps back off his back foot. And by throwing off his back foot, the ball kind of sailed high on him. He threw it in about a coverage of about three men. And with the ball sailing high, it flew right to the safety. Tough break there for the Cayman offense. Great, after a huge stop for the Cayman defense.
1: Great field position for the Irish, though, as they come up the line of scrimmage. First down and 10 from the Cayman 33. Four receivers, five receivers out, empty backfield. Three to the left, two to the right-hand side. There's a snap. Three-step drop for the quarterback, throwing deep down the right-hand sideline, and he's got a man there, and it looks like it's complete about the 11-yard line. That's what it is.
0: Yeah, and the Irish are doing exactly what the Cayman typically do, kind of spreading teams thin, and they're going to just challenge this Cayman secondary, which is going to put, with five men out in the route, it's going to put a linebacker on somebody at some point. That was Jensen trying to cover, I believe, the running back.
1: All right, one man split to the right-hand side. Their quarterback, Rayling, three for three, about 32 yards so far. Split right, slot left, two men split to the left-hand side. They give it to the tailback. He hits the line of scrimmage across the 10-yard line. Doesn't get much more than that. He may get a yard on the line surge. That's what they're going to give him.
0: Yeah, Cayman defense doing a better job at the line of scrimmage now. Kind of pushing back, getting through the line. Really causing a problem with line of scrimmage right now. Now it's going to be up to the Cayman secondary to stay true to their reads. This is where you usually see some sort of play action or screen play.
1: Two receivers to the right-hand side. Stacked one behind the other and a bunch formation on the left-hand side. So everybody's around that left hash marks. Empty backfield. Man goes in motion right to left. And wants to throw. Looks in the end zone past the flat right-hand side. It's complete. Man is stopped on the 3-yard line and is pushed back to the pile. So they'll mark him at the 3.
0: Yeah, they ran a fake fly sweep to the left and booted to the right. And Hill had a lot of ground to cover to try to cover the guy crossing the field, which is all it was a drag route across the field. Does a good job of coming up and making the initial hit short of the goal line. And then I believe it was Aaron Hart comes in and cleans it up, creating a third and goal here.
1: Up to the line of scrimmage. Third and goal from the 3. Trip to the left-hand side. There's the snap. Quarterback keeper flips the ball into the end zone right-hand side. It's batted away by the Grants Pass Gateman.
0: Yeah,
1: that's his first miss.
0: They ran. It was a different quarterback. It was number 10 came in, kind of a bigger kid. He ran almost like the Tim Tebow type of run towards the line of scrimmage. It wasn't there. He did like a baby jump pass, and Parker Howe saw it last second. Does a good job of getting his barely got his fingertips on it. Kind of knocks it out of the receiver's hands, creating now fourth and goal here for this Cayman defense.
1: So let's see if they try. No change of possession, no change of personnel right now, so they're going to go for this one. Drift to the left-hand side, that's the wide side of the field, single receiver to the right, out of the pistol. Back to Rahaley, the quarterback. They give to Hall, they throw into the end zone, and this one's incomplete. The Cayman has called.
0: Yeah, what a great job. They tried to run a slant to number one right in the middle of the field. And Parker Howe, and I believe one of the Ely cousins, was there in coverage. Does a great job. Now it creates this back against the wall, first down and 10 from the 3-yard line. But another great stop.
1: Only 97 yards to go to
0: score. Yeah, but what a back-to-back stop for the Cayman defense with their backs against the wall.
1: Time for the offense to make some first downs.
0: Yeah, I got to get a little bit of momentum going here. Offense hasn't done anything with the first two possessions. Got to get something going, find a little bit of momentum, get a couple first downs. You'll see this thing kind of start to open up a little bit for them.
1: No score on the board. 2:23 showing on the clock here in the first quarter. Two receivers split to the right-hand side. Slot left. Over into the right shoulder of Rosetta in the shotgun. They give to Eldred, looking for a little running room. May find a couple of yards. He'll get out to about the 4 or 5 yard line. They're going to give him the 5, so give him at least 2.
0: Yeah, does a good job there. That's one of the things as a running back this deep in your end zone, you have to get yards. You can't be dancing around. He did a good job. He got the handoff, put his shoulder down, got a couple yards, gives him a little bit of breathing room. Now it'll be interesting to see what Coach Kennedy does here on the second down and 8 play.
1: Inside of 2 minutes left here in the first period. Once again, no score on the board yet. The Cavemen trying to drive.

0: out of their own end zone. Once again, this time out of the pistol. Two receivers to the right-hand side, slot on the left-hand side. There's the snap, and again, the give to Eldred. Looks into the right-hand side, and Sheldon had that one scooped and stops him for no gain.
1: Got a flag on the far side of the field.
0: Minute 36 on the clock. It is stopped with the flag, so...
1: Third down and 7. They're trying to figure out
0: what the infraction was. Seeing no signal yet. The official still standing over the football. It's resting on the 6-yard line.
1: There's this legal procedure. It's a legal shift, essentially, on the offense. And so Irish are going to decline it because they're already in a 3rd and 8. It'd only be half the distance to the goal, and it would give the Cavemen a 2nd down again. So because the yardage wasn't significant enough, they'll decline it. Now it creates a bit very important 3rd down and 8 here for the Cavemen offense.
0: All right, third and 7 for Grants Pass. Split left. 2-man split to the right-hand side. Out of the shotgun. Ball on the left hash mark. There's the snap. Play action fake, pass to the right hand side, but the man is hit and dropped about on the 8-yard line. It'll be 4th down for the Grants Pass Cavemen. It was complete to Trailer. The Trailer only picked up a couple.
1: Yeah, they did a fake handoff to Eldred, tried to run a quick wide receiver screen. They pulled the left tackle, Elijah Hernandez, to try to come block the corner. Because there's such short yardage, they ran to the short side of the field. He couldn't get there fast enough as the ball got there too soon. And couldn't make the block on the corner. The corner comes up and makes the block on the football.
0: So Mr. Leon has to cut it out of his own end zone as the first period's about to expire here as we clicking down right now towards 30 seconds. There's a snap, low snap, but controls it, gets the kick away. One of those high booming kicks comes down right at the 49-yard line, taken by the Irish there, and pulled down about the 34-yard line. Let's see where we're going to mark it. Pretty good mark to get a mark him at the 32. 20.7 seconds left here in the period. It's been all Sheldon Irish here, but no score on the board.
1: Yeah, Sheldon has 4 first downs. The Cavemen have 0. It's been all Irish to that point. The Cavemen just got to find a way to get something going on offense. They just don't have an answer, which Sheldon's defense is doing what they used to do. They're disguising stuff. They got a zone on one side. They're stacking the box. They got a lot going on.
0: Up in the line of scrimmage they come. 1st down and 10 from the 32-yard line. Grants Pass. 2-man split left, 1 split to the right-hand side. There's the snap. Out of the pistol. Big hole right up the center. Gets 5 or 6 yards out to about the 27, 28-yard line. Going to mark him at the 27. Gain of 5.
1: He was tackled by Titan Davis and Aaron Jensen.
0: And that's the end of the first period, ladies and gentlemen. No score on the board. We'll be right back after this 1 minute Cavemen timeout.
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0: 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If you don't fill it, up to you. There you go, ladies and gentlemen. As we're changing sides of the field, no score after the end of the first period, but you've got to give the Irish the first period. They have it right now, 2nd down and 5. Ball spotted on the 27-yard line of Grants Pass. Trip to the left-hand side. That's the wide side of the field. Single receiver to the right. out of a modified pistol. They give fake to the tailback, past the flat left-hand side. It's complete, but for a little gain, falls ahead for a couple. It won't be first down yardage. Give him about three.
1: Yeah, number 14, Parker Howe there from his linebacker position has been ready for all these running back, tight end, little dump passes tonight so far. And he's right there to make the tackle as soon as he caught the football, creating third and short now.
0: Michael Rahaley, their 6-foot junior quarterback, not doing too bad. 5 of 6, what, 40 yards. Trips to the left-hand side, single receiver to the right. Still in that pistol formation. Now they turn and look to the sideline to see if they've got the right play call. They are ready. They adjust just momentarily. They'll move the running back to the right-hand side. The running back is number 5, Cody Hall, and they give it.
1: Fumble.
0: Loose football. Who fell on it?
1: Quarterback got back on it, it looks like. Titan Davis was close to it. There's also a flag. Oh, no, it's not. It was just a little beanbag to mark the ball. Never mind. Excuse me. So now it's creating fourth and, what, about 5 now for the Irish. Good job by this Cayman defense again. Creating another fourth down, giving themselves a chance to get off the field.
0: Up the line of scrimmage. 4 wideouts this time. 2 to each side. Out of the pistol still for Mr. Rahaley. Sheldon Irish. Big play. They put the man in motion to the right-hand side. Deep drop. Wants to throw to the end zone. It's complete. Down to the 5-yard line. Touchdown, Sheldon.
5: Rahaley's pass complete to number 1. Barry.
1: Yeah, Hill was in coverage. It's like he lost the football. The ball was in the air. He was there, though. He had his hand on it. He's frustrated with himself. He didn't knock that ball down. It's great coverage by him. Just a tough break for the Cayman defense.
0: 6 on the board right now. The Sheldon Irish strike first here in the early seconds of the second period. Try for point after coming. Waiting for the ball to be marked for play. There's the whistle. Sheldon is set. Long snap count. There's the snap. The kick is up. This one looks good. And they say it is good. It's 7-0 Sheldon Irish here in the second period. 10:26 showing on the clock. We'll be back with a kickoff after this 1-minute caveman timeout.
6: Hi, this is Lisa.

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2: Cavemen have deployed their troops. Back deep on his own goal line is James Traylor. Ball being teed up right in the middle of the 40-yard line, right on the X. So the Irish put the first score on the board here early in the second period. Haven have a chance to respond now. They go down to a three-point stance. The kick is whipped down low, bounces early on the left-hand side, and the hash mark man comes straight up across the 20. Looks for a block or two, gets to the 25, fights for more up the 26-yard line, and that's where they'll mark him, probably at the 27-yard line. First down and 10 for the Grants Pass Cavemen at the 27-yard line as the teams change personnel on the field. We'll get ready for this Grants Pass possession, see if the offense can generate. We're still looking for our first down, aren't we?
3: Yeah, we don't have a first down yet. Yeah, it was a rough first quarter for the Cavemen. Luckily, you know, you get to play 48 minutes of football, and as of right now, they're not, because the Cavemen defense, they're not in a world of hurt yet. So only trailing by seven, there's a lot of football game left.
2: All right, two men come split to the right-hand side and two to the left. So we've got four wideouts, two to each side, out of the shotgun for Rosetta with Eldridge to his right shoulder. There's the snap. Two-step drop passes away that quickly. Pass complete on the right-hand side.
3: Yeah, it was complete to number two, Bronx Ely. Just a quick little outplay. Kind of just trying to get some momentum going the right direction. Get them, it's only a short gain, but still gets them going in the positive direction.
2: So second down on about seven. Again, that same formation with four wideouts. Now Rosetta stops, looks at the sideline, changes the play up the line of scrimmage, then moves back into the shotgun position. No other movement for the Cavemen. There's a snap. Looking to the left-hand side. Rosetta forced out of the pocket. Comes straight back up the field. Runs himself. Gets across the 30-yard line. Makes some positive yardage. But that's going to bring up third and about five. So he picks up a couple of yards there.
3: Yeah, you got a lineman down for the Irish or a linebacker. But as of right now, whatever zone coverage they're showing, I can't really. I think it's more of a cover four zone with a little bit of pressure up front. But whatever coverage they're showing, the Cavemen have no answer for it. They can't figure it out. They got Rosetta's confused. They're bringing one guy on the line. They've dropped a couple guys on the line into coverage. They've brought in a linebacker, dropped a lineman. And so there's a lot of different things that the Irish are doing that are confusing the Cavemen right now. They're all fixable. It's just stuff that the Cavemen are going to have to figure out rather quickly. Otherwise, they're going to find themselves behind the eight ball.
2: All right, 2 minutes split to the right-hand side. Now one to the left-hand side. Still in the shotgun. Third down on about five. Ball at the 30-yard line. Make that the 31-yard line. Long snap count. Once they were looking for a hard count, some adjustments being made on the defense. Now they move personnel around again. And Rosetta adjusts. Now Elder is still at the left shoulder, moves to the right shoulder. There's a snap. Passes away that quickly. Left hand side to Traylor. Traylor breaks free. Gets across. Oh, didn't break free, but did get it up to about the 39-yard line. That's first down yardage. Gain of about seven.
3: Yeah, it's going to be the first down for the Cavemen. I thought for a second that he was going to go the wrong direction. It's just a quick hitch play. If he starts by going backwards, he needed to go up the field for the first down.
2: Trips to the right-hand side, single receiver to the left. There's a snap. Pass to the left. This one's complete across the 45-yard line up to midfield. Another first down. This one's good for about 13 yards.
3: Yeah, good read by Rosetta. RPO. Sheldon comes with the heat, thinking they're going to get the running play, and Parker Howell's wide open on the dump right behind it.
2: Three receivers out. There's a snap again past the flat left-hand side. This one's complete along the sidelines. This one's good for about 6 yards. They'll go down to about the 41-yard line.

0: And right now, you're starting to see the Keeman just get the ball out of his hand, right? Get the ball to Rozette's hand quickly, quick little hitch routes, little dump passes. Get the ball to your athletes early.
1: 2 men split to the right-hand side, one to the left. There is a snap, and they give inside to Eldred. He is hit behind the line of scrimmage. No gain. He may have fought his way back to the line of scrimmage.
0: Yeah, there's just nowhere for the Keeman to run right now. Eldred was met right after the handoff. The Irish are doing a good job of dominating the line of scrimmage up to this point so far.
1: Third and short, about 3 yards for the Grants Pass Keeman. They have the ball on the Irish 41-yard line. Looking at the sideline now for the play to be signaled in. They've got two receivers to the right-hand side. They move up to the line of scrimmage now. Trader alone to the left-hand side. That's the narrow side of the field. And Rozette stays in the shotgun. Elder to his left shoulder. That's the narrow side of the field. And the whistle stops the action.
0: Timeout, Caveman.
1: And timeout on the field. Look at the scoreboard. It's 7-0 Caveman Trail. We'll be back with more after this 1 minute Caveman timeout.
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1: Coming out of the timeout, up the line of scrimmage for the Cavemen, third down and short, about 3 yards. Two receivers to the right-hand side, one to the left, out of the pistol this time. Again, they give to Eldred. Eldred hits the line of scrimmage, dives ahead, made positive yardage, but not enough. It's going to be fourth and short, about a long yard.
2: Yeah, so the dive up the middle shows you the Cavemen are going to go for it on fourth down. They've already got a play called.
1: 2 minutes split to the right-hand side, one to the left-hand side, quickly. Rosetta wants to throw, looks down the field. The pass is intended for Revick Hill over the center, through his hands, out of bounds. And the Sheldon Irish get the football back in decent field position. Ball at their their own 39-yard line.
2: Yeah, the Cavemen offense just looks completely out of sorts. Whatever the Irish saw on film the last couple weeks, they've obviously keyed into something in the Cavemen offensive line especially, but the Cavemen offense in general doesn't have an answer. He had Hill coming on a crossing route, but he almost threw it too hard and too high, and Hill just couldn't get up and get it.
1: And Hill has some of the best hands in the conference, no question about that. They split 3 men to the left-hand side to receive, one to the right-hand side. They fake the handoff inside under heavy pressure. They get the pass away to a screen on the right-hand side, but he's hit and dropped almost immediately, but does fall ahead on second effort. Otherwise, he'd have been stopped cold, and that second effort gets him about 4 yards.
2: Yeah, they had him stopped for about a 1 or 2 yard gain, and there's a couple defenders kind of going for the kill shot rather than the wrap up and tackle. And the missed tackles and the falling forward is kind of killing the Cavemen right now.
1: Second and 6, ball spotted on the 43-yard line of the Irish. They'll split 2 men. They'll stack 2 men to the right-hand side, put a bunch formation at the left end of the line of scrimmage, and have an empty backfield. They put a man in motion going left to right. They'll hand off to him coming by. A fly sweep coming around the right-hand side. Turns upfield, gets first down yardage across the 50-yard line, and pulled down from behind. And the horse collar draws the flag. That'll go against the Cavemen. That's not good.
2: Yeah, Hill kind of really had nothing else to grab onto, unfortunately. You got to tip your cap right now so far to this Irish front seven. You know, we talked about it in the keys to the game before, that the line of scrimmage was going to be the key. And as of right now, the Cavemen are getting completely dominated at the line of scrimmage on both sides of the football.
3: On the defense, 15 yards to the end of the run. Results of the first down.
1: So at the 7-minute mark, a big penalty comes up for the Grants Pass Cavemen. That'll give the Irish a first down at the Grants Pass 26-yard line. Leading 7-0. Up the line of scrimmage, trips to the right-hand side. And that bunch formation looks... No, nothing on the left-hand side. Out of the pistol, turns, they give it to the tailback. He's hit at the line of scrimmage, will make nothing this time. Cavemen were waiting for him there. No gain.
2: Yeah, tackle made by Talon D'Amico. Right at the line of scrimmage, does a good job getting off the block, right, as I talked about the line of scrimmage.
1: Trips to the right-hand side for the Grants Pass Cavemen. One man split for the left-hand, pardon me, for the Sheldon Irish. Trips to the right-hand side. One to the left-hand side. Still staying in that pistol. Sent the man in motion to the right-hand side. Quarterback looks to the right-hand side. Gets a pass away on a crossing pattern right in front of him. Lots of room and nobody to touch him as he goes into the end zone from the 26-yard line.
2: Yeah, they motioned the running back all the way out to the right-hand side, and then they ran a tunnel screen back to the left, and the Cavemen had nobody there. He didn't even get touched. There wasn't a Cavemen within 15 yards of him the entire play. So the Cavemen defense being asked to shuttle a lot right now, and the Cavemen offense is pretty much non-existent at this point.
1: Shut down completely, almost. Their young quarterback. I say young quarterback. He is 7 of 8 for throwing the football, 92 yards right now unofficially, and 2 touchdowns. And the Cavemen trail by those 2 touchdowns right now, 13-0, with a point after try coming in a moment. Teams are set. There's the snap, and the kick is up, and it looks good. The officials say it is good. The Cavemen down 14-0. We'll be back with the kickoff.

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0: Welcome back, everyone. Here comes the kickoff for the Sheldon Irish at the Grants Pass Cayman. Once again, James Traylor, a single safety back on his own goal line. It's gone to him once. And here they address the football. And again, it's coming down a little short. Picks it up on the 7-yard line. Moves to the left-hand side. Looks for a block or two. Trying to get him free down the right-hand side. Gets across the 30. Still on his feet down the 35 to the 40-yard line. They try to break free. And gets across five line into about the 39-yard line. To Sheldon Irish. A great return. Yeah, by James Traylor.
2: Yeah, that's Bronx Ely, actually.
0: Oh, Ely.
2: Bronx Ely with a great return. He kind of broke a couple tackles on the left-hand side. And then once he's so fast, and once he gets out in open space, he had one man to beat, and that guy tripped him up. But great return. Hopefully now the Cayman can build some momentum off of that.
0: Best field position they've had. First out and 10 on the Sheldon 42-yard line. Two men stacked to the right-hand side. Single receiver to the left. Out of the shotgun for Rosetta. They show blitz. Has the flat left inside. Again, looking over the little slant pattern, getting right over the center. Too high, out of it. Incomplete.
2: Yeah, it was intended for number 18, Brody Donaldson. We haven't seen him yet this year. Sophomore tight end, big kid. Kind of looked like he ran more to the center of the field than straight up the field where Rosetta thought he was going to run, and that's where Parker Howe typically runs. But Howe's playing offense and defense tonight, so he's got to give him a breather, but now he's quickly right back in the game.
0: All right, two receivers to the right-hand side, one to the left. Again, second down and 10. In Sheldon territory at the 42-yard line. There's the snap, wants to throw, looks to the right-hand side, forced out of the pocket. Gets a pass away down the right-hand side. It is up for grabs and caught, I think, at the 28-yard line. I think that's the 18. It is. It's right at the 18-yard line.
2: Yeah, what great footwork from Brevin Hill there. The awesome catch on the sideline. Rosetta does a good job having to step up away from pressure. Gets hit as he's throwing and just kind of chucks it up because he sees Hill. And Hill does a great job of keeping his feet in bounds for the huge first down there for the Cavemen. Now they're marching.
0: Split right, 2 minutes, split the left-hand side. That's the wide side of the field. Cayman snaps it quickly and hit and drop almost immediately. Big rush by the Irish. Puts Rosetta back on his heels at about the 32-yard line. That's a loss of 12.
2: Yeah, so where the confusion is coming for the Cayman offensive line, they're doing a three-man front. And right before Rosetta gets the snap, they're rotating one of the defensive linemen one way or the other, and then they're supplementing with a linebacker, and then they're playing a zone behind it, and so you never know which linebacker is coming, and there the linebacker number 20 does not get picked up by anybody, and you can see the linemen are going to have to do a better job of pointing and communicating.
0: So second down now and 18. Ball on the 27-yard line. Two men split the right-hand side, two to the left-hand side. Man goes in motion. That's Hill going to the left-hand side. Again, Rosetta wants to throw it. Avoids the pressure. Runs to the right-hand side. Looks down the field. Pulls it down himself. Heads down the field. Picks up a few yards before he's forced out of bounds. He'll pick three or four and get inside the 25 down to about the 23. Think they're going to mark him at the 22.
2: Good job by Rosetta to step up away from pressure. But, man, the pressure that Rosetta's facing tonight is probably the most we've seen all year. A little bit of that is the lack of running game. There's nobody, there's no pressure for the Irish to feel the running game right now. And so right now their linebackers and defensive linemen just pinning their ears back and coming after Rosetta because of the lack of running game here for the Cayman.
0: 4:48 on the clock. It stopped with the incomplete. Split right, two men split to the left-hand side for Grants Pass. That's Traylor alone to the right-hand side. Out of the pistol.

0: This time with Eldred behind Rosetta. Deep drop by Rosetta. Looks down the field. Wants to throw. Gets the pass away this time. Looking for the end zone. Right hand side. And is there a complete pass? Pass is scored. From the 22-yard line, Grant's pass gets on the board.
1: Yeah, Brevik Hill was in, had a guy right on him. He does a good job of, instead of just going straight to the corner like they always love to do, he kind of does a double move towards the middle of the field, goes back to the left corner, and makes the guy fall. And Rosetta does a good job of throwing it in stride. And Hill does a good job of catching it, more like a punt than anything.
0: Try for point after Alejandro Leon will put his toe to it as the caveman answer here. A lot of football left, folks. Here we go. There's the snap, and the kick is up. It looks good, and the officials say it is good. It is now 14-7. The Caveman still trail by a touchdown. We'll be back with the kickoff after this 1 minute Caveman timeout.
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2: Looks like the Sheldon Irish are anticipating an onside kick. Now they deploy their troops in a more realistic fashion as the Cavemen deploy along the 35-yard line with ball teed up on the 40 for Alejandro Leon's kickoff. Cavemen are ready. Their hands are in the air. They go to their knee crouch. Leon puts his toe to the football, and it is high, and this one's going deep, but shy of the end zone, about the 2-yard line. Man comes down the left-hand sideline. Looks for a room or two. Finds a block or two and gets out to about the 30, across the 30 to about the 32-yard line. So a decent field position to start their drive. The Sheldon Irish still lead by a touchdown, 14-7. And they get the ball on their own territory once again at their own 32-yard line.
3: Yeah, and a big possession here for both teams with 4.5 left. Irish have 3 timeouts. The Cavemen have 2, obviously trailed by a touchdown for the Cavemen. But the Irish do get the ball to start the second half because they deferred the kickoff. So an important series here for both.
2: All right, that bunch formation to the right-hand side. 2 receivers stacked to the left-hand side. Empty backfield, they turn, man goes in motion, they hand it off to him on a fly sweep, goes around the corner on the right-hand side, gets some running room, gets first down yardage out across the 40 to about the 43-yard line. That's an 11-yard scamper.
3: Yes, they ran a fly sweep, and right now the Cavemen defense isn't moving. If they're flying one way or motioning one way, nobody on the Cavemen defense motions with it, and so he got outside the tackle easily, and once he was outside the tackle, he was gone for easy 10 yards.
2: First down and 10 from the 43-yard line for the Irish. Now trips left, one run receiver to the right, back in the pistol formation. There's a snap, and they give the inside. They'll pass up the right-hand side. It's complete, but for short yardage, out across the 45 to about the 47, it'll be good for about 4 yards.
3: Yeah, Bronx Ely does a good job coming up and making the tackle right after a pass. Just a quick little hitch route out of the trips formation, the middle receiver. And Ely does a good job coming up, making a tackle. Cavemen playing a fairly soft zone right now.
2: Second down and 6 for the Irish. Ball at the 47-yard line. Trips to the right-hand side. Single receiver to the right. Out of the pistol. Now they turn to look at the sidelines. Play is being signaled in. They'll step back into the pistol right now. They'll make it a shotgun. Move the man to the right shoulder. There's a snap. Play action fake. Deep drop for Broiler. Throwing deep down the field. He's got a man open there. Intercepted by Hill. Hill brings it back across the 30-yard, the 20-yard line, across the 30, up to the 40-yard line, out of bounds.
3: Yeah, he had his favorite receiver open for a second, but he just floated it too deep and didn't see Hill. Hill was kind of motioning, or not motioning, but kind of rolling with him, and seeing the eyes of the quarterback, and as he let go of the football, Hill just played safety. Did a great job standing over the top, gets the interception. Now the Cavemen got a score here. 2 timeouts left and 3:13 left in the second quarter.
2: Wish we had a camera in here, see how you acted that out. Showed everybody how it was done. Up the line of scrimmage, come the Grants Pass Cavemen right now. First down and 10. Ball spotted on their own 40-yard line after the interception. That bunch formation to the right-hand side. That's the wide side of the field with a single receiver to the left. There's a snap out of the pistol right now. And they give it to the Eldridge. Looks, finds a little hole this time. Scoots ahead for 2 or 3. Give him 3 this time. Second down and 7.
3: Yeah, just a little dive play to the left-hand side to Eldred. Still just nowhere for him to run, but trying to keep and trying to keep the Sheldon off or defense honest at least.

0: Two men stacked to the right-hand side on the hash mark, as a matter of fact, as we're past the 240 mark left here in the half. They show blitz again up to the line of scrimmage. Now they back out of that, out of the pistol for the Grants Pass. Caveman. Caveman called him offsides. So the Caveman will pick up five instead of second out and seven. It's going to be second down and a couple.
1: Yeah, and as a coach, that just drives you nuts. That's the nose tackle. He's right over the football. And, yeah, Coach Martell for the Irish is hot. Because the ball's right in front of you. There's no excuse if you're the nose tackle. You can't move till the ball moves, and you get to see it the whole time.
0: One man split to the left-hand side. Pardon me. Caveman still looking at the sidelines to get the play. Trailer's usually alone. We expect him to be alone on the left-hand side. On the wide side of the field, we've got two receivers set. Actually, we've got two receivers on each side of the field right now. Had in the pistol for Rosette and Eldred. And Rosetta takes the snap, deep drop past the flat right-hand side. It's complete. Man dives ahead. Looks like he's got first down yardage across the 50-yard line. A pickup of about four.
1: Yeah, a little bubble screen to the wide side of the field. Basically like a glorified toss play because it's essentially get the ball in Bronx's hands and allow him to make a move, get the first down, keep this thing moving. Minute 50 left for the Cavemen and marching.
0: 2 minutes split to the right-hand side, two to the left-hand side. There's the snap again. Wants to throw, looks left and right, then moves out of the pocket to the right-hand side, looks down the field, and gets the pass to Hill at the 35-yard line, fights his way across the 30 out to about the 28-yard line. They're going to mark him at the 29.
1: Man, what a great job by Rosetta and Hill. Rosetta has to avoid pressure. Hill sees him, goes deep, and then Rosetta sees the safety over the top, so throws a bullet back shoulder pass, and Hill does a great job of coming back and attacking the football and catching it. Huge first down there for the Cavemen, moving the chains with a minute and a half left.
0: Caveman tried to drive. They'd like to tie this up by the halftime. Trailer comes split wide to the right-hand side. Two receivers to the left-hand side. Everybody else on the line of scrimmage, and a whistle stops the action. We've got timeout by the Sheldon Irish. Look at the scoreboard. A minute 20 to play. It's 14-7. Grants Pass trailing by a touchdown, but driving. We'll be back with more right after this 30-second Caveman timeout.
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0: Welcome back, everyone. The Cavemen still huddled around their coaching staff right now. Now they turn and head back on the field. They've got a first down and 10 from the Irish 29-yard line. A minute 20 to play in the half and down by a score. So Trailer comes split wide to the right-hand side. Looks like we've got trips to the left-hand. Now we're still moving people around. So Rosetta's set now. Two men to the left-hand side, one to the right-hand side. Eldred to the right shoulder of Rosetta. There's the snap. Deep drop. Pressure comes. Passes away down the right-hand side looking for Revick Hill. Just overthrown a little bit into the end zone. Looking for that next score. Incomplete.
1: Yeah, Rosetta did a great job there, actually. It got a ton of pressure. They ran the hitch corner on the far side with Dirk Ely and Hill. And Rosetta had to get rid of it before he wanted to because he was going to have Hill open. So Rosetta had to throw it too early, kind of guess where he's going to be, and he almost had the perfect throw, overthrew him by maybe a yard. Hill did a great job, good effort there, but just barely overthrown because of the pressure.
0: Second down and 10 for the Grants Pass Cavemen. In a minute 16 left in the half. Cavemen looking for a score here to get even at the halftime. Split right. That's Trailer low to the right-hand side. Two receivers left. That's the wide side of the field. Ball on the right hash mark. Out of the shotgun. There's the snap. Play action fake. Pass over the center, and it's complete. Looks like it's good for first down yardage.
1: Yeah, Parker Howell does a good job of that time. He didn't run it up the seam on the little dump pass. He ran it inside the linebacker, and Rosette did a good job of avoiding the linebacker for the easy first down.
0: Again, quickly up the line of scrimmage. There's the snap. Looking for the end zone. Pressure coming. Pass into the end zone. A man wide open. Touchdown, Greg Pass to Revick Hill from the 18-yard line. And almost time.
1: And that time, the blitz actually hurt the Sheldon defense because Hill was manned up on the inside slot route. He fakes the corner route that time. thinking that he was actually running the corner like he has been, takes one step to the corner, goes back to the post, and he's wide open in the middle of the field on the post for the easy pitch and catch. Now they came and looked to tie this ball game up right before halftime.
0: Drive for point after off the toe of Alejandro Leon. Out of the hole of Brevik Hill, and they have a timeout. The whistle stops. And they have a uniform situation for Hill. Is that it? He's being sent off the field. So Hill, with great hands, does the holding. So the alternate comes in.
1: Yeah, I believe, though, if Kennedy uses a timeout here, I'm pretty sure he can put Hill back in.
0: 56.6 seconds left, and the white cap now going to the sidelines. I believe to talk with head coach Kennedy.
1: Although, because it was an equipment issue, I'm not sure that the timeout is, that's what the White Hat's telling Coach Kennedy right now, that just because you call a timeout, it doesn't negate the equipment issue.
0: So he'll have to stay out for
1: So he will have play. To stay out for an actual actual football play.
0: All right. Grass Pass has taken a timeout. 56.6 seconds. We'll try the point after when we come back. After this 1 minute, keep that timeout.
3: Honey, we're out.

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0: So Parker Hell now will hold for Alejandra Leon. There's the snap, and the kick is up and good. We are tied at 14 with less than a minute to play here in the first half. So the Cavemen have come back and tie the score. We'll be back with a kickoff after this 1 minute Caveman timeout.
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0: Welcome back. Everybody's deploying their troops right now. Alejandra Leon has the ball teed up. Everybody is ready to get this game right back underway. The final 56 seconds of the first half. All tied up at 14. Leon 10 yards behind the 40-yard line. Begins his address of the football right now. Puts his toe to it and drives one deep. This is as deep as it's gone today. Back about 8 yards deep into the end zone. It'll be a touchback. They'll bring it out to the 20. First down and 10 for the Sheldon Irish in their own territory.
9: Yeah, so 56 seconds left. Sheldon still has two timeouts. What else? Sheldon does get the ball to start the second half, so this is an opportunity for them to swing some momentum, but also a dangerous situation for them as well. It's like a double-edged sword if you're the offense. The Cavemen only have one timeout, so aren't really a threat unless the Irish do something to stop the clock.
0: You figure they're going to come out shooting, and that's what I'm expecting. Four receivers out. They give the ball inside to the running back. He's got a little hole, dives ahead, gets about 4 yards.
9: Yeah, I think you might see the Irish just be okay going into halftime, tied up 14-14 on the road.
0: Yeah, it doesn't seem to be any urgency on their side of the field. They'll split one man to the left. They'll put trips out to the right-hand side. Don't lull your defense to sleep here, though. Once again, out of that pistol formation, turns it again to the tailback right-hand side. Gets a little hold this time off the right-hand side, and he'll pick up probably another four. That'll bring in second or third down and two.
9: Yeah, and it looks like it's going to take us to halftime. Neither coach is showing any interest in calling a timeout.
0: 6-5. That's the way the football game will end at the halftime, ladies and gentlemen. We're all tied at 14. We'll be back in Capitol for you, folks, after this 2 minute Caveman timeout.
10: When it's time to get the job done.

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4: 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And just make your heart go, oh. Of course, you've had a daughter down there before.
5: I have. Yeah. She's outgrown it now. Now she's in the adult cheerleading.
4: Okay, there you go. All right. Now, back to work here. Run down the scoring for us in the first half, would you?
5: Yeah, nothing happened in the first quarter, but a lot of action in the second quarter for us. So with 10:25 left in the second quarter, there was a 26-yard pass from the Irish. The PAT was good to make it 7-0. Then quickly after that, with 6:05 left in the second quarter, another 26-yard pass. The PAT was good to make it 14-0 Irish. Then with 4:40 left in the second quarter, a 22-yard pass to Brevik Hill from Rosetta. The PAT from Lyon was good to make it 14-7 Irish. And then with 56 seconds left in the half, an 18-yard pass from Hill. Two Hill from Rosetta, PAT from Lyon was good to make it 14-14, and that is where we stand at halftime.
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4: Welcome back, everyone. Let's run down the individual numbers that we have. First of all, for the running back, for carrying most of the load for the Irish is Cody Hall, a 5'9 senior, 175 pounds, wearing number 5. I have him for 12 carries, 84 yards. Chase Collins, number 15, has one carry for a single yard. The quarterback, two carries for 4 yards. Collins for 89 yards on the ground. Through the air, their quarterback, Riker Rohaley, number 19, is 8-9 throwing the football, 2 touchdowns. For him, 96 yards. So they're 96 yards combined with 89 on the ground, 185 yards generated in the first half, mostly in the first quarter. Now for the Grants Pass Caveman, Logan Eldred, I have unofficially for about 8 carries and 7 yards. Rosetta, a couple of carries and 10 yards. That gives the Caveman 17 yards on the ground. Throwing the football, however, Rosetta is 10 of 15 with 2 touchdowns and 1 interception, then 97 yards.

0: yards, 114 yards gained by the Grants Pass offense. Brevik Hill, of course, the favorite target still. He's got four catches for, make that 62 yards and two touchdowns. James Traylor, two catches, 9 yards. Brock Ely have a couple of catches for 7 yards. And Parker Howe has a single catch for about 12 yards. Now, that's what you have for the Grants Pass Cavemen. All those numbers brought to you by our good friends at Comprehensive Medical Fitness. Stay tuned for first half analysis after this 1 minute caveman timeout.
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0: Welcome back, everyone. Glad to have you with us here. First half analysis. It's almost a tale of two quarters. We've had a tale of two halves before, but this has been a tale of two quarters. Grants Pass offense just completely absent in the first quarter.
3: It's honestly the first time this year we've seen the Cavemen offense just not able to do anything. There wasn't a passing game. There wasn't a running game. It was pretty interesting to watch. And then Rosetta tried just one time, tried to do a little bit too much to try to get something going, which is a quarterback. It's just naturally going to happen. You're getting frustrated. Nothing's going the way you thought it would. You have this masterful game plan you come in with. Both teams do. Sheldon's was working very well for one quarter. Cavemen's was terrible for one quarter. And then I think it kind of switched. I think Sheldon kind of carried that momentum into the beginning of the second quarter. And then you kind of saw them fall off a little bit. And the Cavemen started catching some steam. You got to give credit to this Cavemen defense, though. It honestly kept this game where it is.
0: They kept it close.
3: Absolutely. And honestly, you know, or obviously, Brevik Hill so far is the player of the game, obviously, because got an interception, has a couple touchdowns. He's been essentially the Cavemen team at this point. But, you know, there's going to be some adjustments. I think the Cavemen offensive line is going to benefit from this longer halftime, honestly, because this is – and just watching, obviously, I don't know what the Irish are doing, but watching from the surface, this reminds me a lot of the Sheldon defenses of the past, where they're going to move around. They're not stagnant. Cavemen audible. And all

0: right now, the Keyman offensive line was just confused just because there was so much movement. And so you'll get a chance to let them kind of settle in, watch some film at half. But, I mean, this is everything you expect in a top 10 matchup for sure.
1: No doubt. Running game absolutely absent for the Grass Pass Caveman. Eldridge has been held in check.
0: Yeah, I mean, you'd like to say it's Eldridge's fault, but when he's getting the ball, he's getting hit right at the line of scrimmage.
1: He doesn't make it back to the line of
0: scrimmage. Yeah, he's not even getting a chance. And so, I mean, you'd like to see the Cavemen. When the Cavemen are successful and they're at their highest, most dangerous in-stride offense, it's when the RPOs are really working to their advantage. Rosetta actually gets to make a read, and if he likes the read, he gives the ball. If he doesn't like the read, he pulls it. And right now, the read for most of the night, unless Coach Kennedy has called it apparently, it seems to be pull and throw the football, which has worked so far. But the Irish are also going to make some adjustments defensively. So you're going to see a lot of chess match early in the second half. The Irish obviously get the ball to start. So you're going to see the Cayman defense first. But, man, the Cayman defense, every time somebody starts to even begin to doubt the Cayman defense, they're just like, watch this. Yeah, and, you know, I would be the first one to say that first drive, you're kind of watching going, oh, no, here this Sheldon team looks for real. And then all of a sudden they just get to the 20-yard line, and it was like they hit a brick wall. And so you got to give kudos to the Cayman defense. Yeah, maybe on paper you think, oh, boy, this game is well out of hand because of the yardage difference maybe. But the Cayman defense, they're back to that bend and don't break. And when it matters, they held strong and kept the Irish out of the end zone and got the block on the field goal. And so the Cayman defense right now is the shining star as to why we're sitting here at halftime, you know, tied up at 14.
1: Cayman marching band on the field right now, entertaining the home folks. We'll take a deep breath. We'll be right back after this 1 minute Cayman timeout.
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1: Welcome back, everyone. Zach Morgan along with Chuck Benson here in the press box here while the marching band performs here. A little bit extended to halftime, and we're talking about what happened really in the first half here when the Sheldon Irish defense came out and totally befuddled the Grants Pass offense for almost a full quarter, maybe a little more than that. Can you describe exactly what they were doing, and did Grants Pass really grasp it, or did they just finally begin to execute?
0: Yeah, I think Rosetta finally figured out in that second quarter. You kind of saw that after Sheldon went up 14-0, you can kind of see he got more comfortable in the pocket, even though there was pressure on him. So I think he finally figured out maybe what they're doing on the back end. As a quarterback, that's tough because not only are you having to watch the defensive line move, you're having to watch the linebackers move because you're having to make a decision on how fast you're going to get rid of the football. But then you're also having to keep your eyes on the safeties and the corners to be able to make your read still on whatever routes are going to be ran. And so you got to give Rosetta credit for a couple big hits while making throws, moving in and out of the pocket. So he did a good job. You could really see him. Yeah, Brevik has the two touchdowns, but in my opinion, both passes, I don't know that Brevik was the first read. It seemed like he looked to the hitch route and then went back to Brevik on the corner route. And then the second one, he had to wait for Brevik on such a long route that I think there was a Parker Howe kind of drag across the middle that wasn't there, which kind of drugged the safety to Parker. And then Brevik obviously was wide open in the end zone. So, you know, kudos to Jordan for figuring it out. But now, if Sheldon is going to be typical what they have been in the past, which they are, they're obviously much better this year than we saw them last year, they're going to make an adjustment too. And so, which team makes that adjustment faster? Because now you're down to 24 minutes of football left.

0: which is a ton of time in high school football. But which team? It's really going to be a tale of the Cavemen offense versus the Irish defense. That's kind of what it came down to in the first half. I think it's what's going to come down to again in the second half. The Cavemen defense is playing serviceable. They have good athletes like we kind of thought they were going to. And so the Cavemen defense is having to kind of man up. And I thought the defensive line played much better in the second quarter than they did in the first quarter. But, man, I mean, you got to tip your cap to the Irish as of right now for showing the Cavemen something they obviously maybe weren't prepared for, but for sure probably hadn't seen on film yet.
1: I'm a little concerned about Rosetta because he's faced more pressure in this football game than I think he has all year. And he's taken some big hits already. We know he's a big, strong young man, but after the first game when we lost that arm sprain, I'm just concerned there. Will they take any more steps to protect Rosetta, or you figure he's strong enough? I know he's in the best shape he's been in probably in his life.
0: Yeah, and the hard part with a shoulder sprain, I mean, you could move your arm wrong, you know, getting in and out of the shower, and you could sprain it again. Honestly, that's how finicky those ligaments and the different things are in your shoulder. But I agree with you. I mean, you don't want to see Rosetta take any more hits, but at the same time, with lack of running game, you got to spread the Irish out to give Rosetta the best chance to make the best read as quickly as he can. And so putting more guys in the backfield to help block. You've seen, I think tonight they've probably used more tight end formation than they have all year. Parker House basically played almost every snap of this football game at this point. And so he's in tight end, kind of chipping the end as he goes to his route or helping double the end and get into the linebacker on some of the running plays. And so I think you're going to see some more of that. You can help with some of that. I'd like to see the Cavemen motion a little bit more just to see what a motion does for a quarterback is it allows the quarterback to see instantly what the coverage is going to be. Because if the safeties just kind of shift with the play, you know they're still in the zone. But if somebody runs with the motion, you know they're in some sort of man, maybe with a zone on the backside. So it helps just kind of allow you to read, and then I think they can also negate a little bit of what the Irish are doing if they want to go up-tempo offense. We've seen the Cavemen do that when they've gotten a pinch a couple times this year, and I think the up-tempo offense, it just negates anything a defense can do because all they're trying to do is get set and ready to go.
1: Will we see, in your opinion, any design rollouts for Rosetta? Well, you don't see him do that very much.
0: You don't see him do it much, but I think at a certain point you might have to get him out of the pocket because he's getting out of the pocket anyways.
1: Being forced out of the pocket.
0: Yeah, so if you can get him out of the pocket and not force out of the pocket, but just naturally get him out of the pocket with Eldred kind of lead blocking around that corner to set the edge, and Rosetta's got a good enough arm. It doesn't matter if he's standing still or running. He's got a cannon. And so he's going to, whether he's running or standing still, he's going to be fine throwing the football. And so, you know, the Cavemen offensive line is probably going to be the key to the second half. But you got to see the receivers, too. When Rosetta has broken outside the pocket, I think not just Hill, but Traylor and some of the other guys have done a good job
1: trying to get back to him.
0: Of going away from what the route is, seeing their quarterbacks in trouble and getting back to where he can see them. And the good thing, what they've done, and they'll see it on film, is they don't come back in the same area. If Bronx Ely's in one spot, Traylor's going deep in a different spot, but on the same rollout that Rosetta is, so he has eyes, and so he can see what's coming in front of him. So the receivers have done a good job of that for Rosetta. And then on the defensive side, it's tough because this is a team in Sheldon that has, aside from Nelson, this is probably the team that has the most athletes that we've seen across the board. And so you'd like to see the Cavemen secondary maybe play a little bit more tight, but at the same time, that leaves you open to the deep ball, and the momentum swings on those deep balls are killers. And so it'll be interesting to see what Coach Zina comes up with in the halftime break right now. You know, they still have 3 minutes left, so they got a ton of time. And they've had a ton of time, but, you know, the adjustments at halftime for coaches are some of the hardest to make because you think, oh, I'm going to make this adjustment, but the thing is the other team's making similar adjustments.
1: Adjusting too.
0: Yeah, so all of a sudden you come out and you both adjusted, and now you're both showing somebody something that nobody's seen yet this whole game. And so that's the fun chess match of especially these high school sporting events is, how are you going to make that adjustment on the fly, and who's going to make that adjustment the fastest?
1: All right. One of your earlier words was Rosetta's got a cannon for an arm, and we're going to be

0: Shooting that cannon in the second half. We'll have that when we come back right after this 1 minute caveman timeout.
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0: Welcome back, everyone. You're listening to Caveman Football here on KAJO, Grants Pass, Oregon. Our next opponent, 2 weeks away, the Willamette Wolverines, and they're playing right now. We've got a score?
4: Yeah, so up at Willamette, North Medford trails Willamette at halftime 15-0. So a lot closer than probably people thought it would be.
0: All right, we'll keep an eye on that one. That's one we'll be watching closely. Sheldon Irish... already out of the locker room. They were out of the locker room before the band was finished playing on the sidelines. Here, I had the quarterbacks playing catch and the long snapper there feeding the ball back to the quarterback. They're playing catch back and forth with it. So they're up and ready, and they're anxious to get back to it right now. We've not seen the caveman emerge yet. The warm-up clock or the halftime clock is about ready to expire, but I anticipate now here come the cavemen, so I expect they'll put another 2 to 3 minutes back up on the clock. Once again, ladies and gentlemen, no football game for the Grants Pass Cavemen next Friday night. So we have a bye time. So if you've got a weekend off, please enjoy it. And if you're going to enjoy more things this weekend, might we recommend the Heart Along the Road celebration going on in downtown Grants Pass. It is incredible, folks. They've got great food down there, great music down there, and, of course, that incredible chalk magic that these artists are putting on the pavement down there. All right, the... halftime clock has expired, and they just teed up Neil Diamond's Sweet Caroline, and now we've got 3 minutes back on the clock, so we've got that amount of time at least before we get back to action, so we'll take a pause. We'll be right back after this 1 minute caveman timeout.
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0: Welcome back, everyone. Once again, Grants Pass has a bye next weekend. The Ducks have a bye this weekend, so you'll be missing out on some football here a little bit, folks. It's just scheduling. It's just the way it works.
4: Yeah, I think if we think about the caveman bye, some teams, you know, you get your bye like week two or week zero. You know, week zero. I love the caveman playing week zero this year. Especially with the gauntlet that they scheduled, I think it's perfect time. Obviously, injuries, we don't have a ton of them. There's a couple big ones. But just the injury bug this late in the year is always, you know, you never know where your team's going to be. And so I think it's the perfect time to get a little bye, get a break, get the kids a couple, you know. You probably won't practice every day. You may practice maybe shorter, so it gets like a complete refresh going into this final 3 week push.
0: Get rid of those bumps and bruises that just nag along.
4: Yeah, it just gives you a little bump right before this 3 week push where you're trying to be at your best to go into the playoffs. And so, you know, and everybody, you know, obviously the Caveman got to finish this one, but everybody's kind of been circling the Willamette game on the calendar, and so

0: it's a good time to get a break before that game, and then, you know, then you get South at home for senior night, and then get to finish up at Central Catholic.
1: Central Catholic up at the Hillsboro Stadium. Lynn, is it, make your plans for that one, folks. You'll enjoy the trip. No question about it, and you'll enjoy the game. All right, the warm-up clock now is ready to expire. The Cavemen huddled around their head coach right now while the Sheldon Irish are ready for the kickoff. They're on the field at Deployed. So the Cavemen not in a rush as time expires. And Neil Diamond keeps the crowd happy. And the official comes over to the Cavemen huddle. Says, fellas, let's play some football. They're still huddled on the side here. And see what official. Now the Cavemen come back onto the field. They come on in a huddle. And the Sheldon Irish start to bunch up here in the center just in case. Just want to see what's happening here as Alejandro Leon comes on now. Puts the tee down about 10 feet to the east side of the Big X. Cavemen going right to left across your radio dial. They're driving from the Commons toward A Street for this quarter. Clock is right, 12 minutes up there. All the troops are deployed as the Sheldon Irish again drop back into their traditional receiving mode. Alejandro takes a sidestep to about the left hash mark. 10 yards behind the football. The Cavemen go into their crouch. Two steps running, then a big kick, and this one's high, and this one will go deep into the end zone again. They'll bring it out. He tried to bring it out from a yard deep. The official says, no, it's a touchback. They'll take it down at the 20-yard line. First down and 10 for the Sheldon Irish at the 20-yard line. So we'll see what they have dreamed up offensively, and if the Cavemen have an answer for it here.
0: Yeah, see which team made the quickest adjustment the first, you know, at halftime. Right off the bat, here we go.
1: Up the line of scrimmage. They stack two men to the left. Into everybody in tight on the right. No, they've got that bunch formation on the right-hand side. Empty backfield, so they've got at least five wideouts. Man comes in motion right to left. Everybody's on the right-hand side of the field. Tries to turn upfield on the fly sweep. Gets to about the 25-yard line and is stopped there. So they basically brought the old student body right.
0: Yeah, the Cavemen did a much better job on the fly sweep, which I talked about it on in the first half. They didn't really adjust the very first time. And that time, the Cavemen linebacker kind of rotated with a couple steps with the fly sweep, and they were there to make the tackle.
1: Second down and five. Trips to the left-hand side. One receiver to the right. They go back into the pistol formation. There's a snap and play action fake. Pass to the right-hand side. It's complete. Man is hit and dropped almost immediately. Drilled him back behind the line of scrimmage. Where are we going to mark his forward progress? I think it's about to the 24-yard line, which will be a loss of a yard.
0: Yeah, Parker Howe has played the screen game so well all year long. He does it again there, comes up and makes the tackle, and then he actually just kind of holds on. He kind of got slipped off of him, and then 55 Elijah Hernandez comes in and gets a huge hit at the end, now creating third down and six.
1: Third and six up to the line of scrimmage. Trips the left-hand side, single receiver to the right. Out of it. Short pistol. There is a snap, deep drop. Man wants to throw. Look down the field, gets the pass away quickly. He's got a man open, and it's just over his outstretched hands. Incomplete. That's fourth down coming up for the Sheldon Irish.
0: Yeah, Dirk Ely in coverage actually gets beat by a couple steps. I think the quarterback took too long and tried to put too much juice on it and overthrows his wide receiver. Number one does a good job of trying to lay out for the football, but he had it beat. All you got to do is throw it there in stride. That's going to be a touchdown for the Irish. But Cavemen dodge a bullet, get off the field on third down now, and get the ball quickly here to start the second half.
1: So Brevin Hill waits back on his own 45-yard line for the punt. That will come up from about the 15-yard line, maybe just across it. There's high snap, controls it, gets the punt away, and bounces. Brevin Hill just lets it die about on the 40-yard line. Rolls back to the right-hand side to about the 39-yard line. Cavemen come out with their first offensive possession here in the second half.
0: Yeah, and a good job there by the Cavemen defense getting off the field right off the bat, start of the second half.

0: That was very important here for the Cayman offense to get a couple first downs. Get some momentum, get the ball on the other side of the 50, kind of change field position at least. But if you score here, now you've flipped and you've gotten the deferred call away from them, and now you're somewhat in control.
1: 14-14 the score right now, tied up with the Sheldon Irish, 10:27 showing on the clock here in the third period. You're listening to Cayman Football on KAJO Grants Pass. Cayman break out of the huddle. They'll send two men to the right-hand side, one to the left-hand side, and an end in tight on the left-hand side. Out of the pistol formation this time for Rosetta, with Eldred still the ball carrier, about 3 yards behind him. There's the snap. And the Eldred comes down the left-hand side, cuts up the field, then scoots ahead. Found a little hole this time and scoots ahead for about 4, maybe 5 yards. His best run of the night.
0: Yeah, Eldred does a good job coming off the left tackle and then cutting back to the middle of the field for the 5 yards. And like I said, the Cayman now quickly at the line of scrimmage, kind of creating a little bit of an up-tempo.
1: Second down, a long five, short six. Three receivers, two to the one side, one to the little narrow side. Terrence gives the ball to Eldred going off right. No, passes over the center on the play action. Was looking for Hill?
0: No, it was intended for Parker Howell.
1: Parker Howell.
0: It was that tight end dump thing. Throwing a little bit behind him. You would have liked to see Parker go up with two hands as he was trying to be, you know, all fancy and go up with one hand. Even though the ball's behind him, if he goes with two, he at least gives himself a better chance to catch the football, even though the ball wasn't thrown well.
1: All right, split left. 2 men split to the right-hand side right now as a Caveman offensive front line now up to the line of scrimmage. Out of the shotgun again for Rosetta. Third and a long five. There's the snap. Play action fake. Pass the right hand side. Little screen set up. Good pass. First down yardage across the 50 yard line down to about the 47 yard line.
0: Yeah, I love what Rosetta did there. It's just a quick screen to Hill, but he had Trailer down here at the bottom of the field in man press coverage. And so he kind of stared at Trailer for a long time, making the safety think he was going to Trailer. So I love watching Rosetta's eyes there.
1: All right. First down and 10 in Sheldon territory. Deep drop. Rosetta comes up the line of scrimmage on the run, throwing ahead under heavy pressure. Pass falls incomplete.
0: Yeah, Rosetta does a good job stepping up in the pocket. He has Hill, but kind of with the way the linebackers were settled, he kind of had to throw it in the hole, and it was just kind of a little bit too far out front of Hill. Hill does a good job laying out, trying to make the catch, but nothing hurt there on that first down.
1: 9:34 on the clock. It stopped with the incomplete pass. Once again, we're tied at 14. Cayman have it second down and 10 from the Sheldon Irish 47-yard line. Bunch formation to the left-hand side. One receiver to the right-hand side. Pass the left-hand side. Just pitched it left-hand side to the running back. Eldred to the right-hand side. Wants to turn the corner. Gets the head for about 4 or 5 yards. He'll pick up 5 or 6 this time.
0: Yeah, it was a toss to the left. Eldred does a good job, kind of does a little shoulder fake, pretending like he's going to cut up the field, and then just keeps getting outside the tackle. Does a good job just kind of running to the boundary, gets an easy 5 yards. Now we're 3rd and 5.
1: 3rd and 5. 2 receivers split to the right-hand side, 1 to the left-hand side, up the line of scrimmage quickly. Rosetta. Hard count. Didn't work this time. Almost. Somebody almost came across the neutral zone. Turns and looks back to the coaching staff, changes the play, shares that with the lineman, steps back into the shotgun. Eldred to his left-hand side. That's the narrow side of the field with the ball on the left-hand side. Deep drop by Rosetta. Looks down the field. Passes away. Man is there. And it's completed. 5-yard touchdown. Was that Trailer?
0: No, that's Dirk Ealy.
1: Dirk Ealy.
0: Dirk Ealy gets on the kind of just a... What's the flag going to be on? There's a flag in the middle of the field. We'll wait on that before we talk about the touchdown pass.
1: No indication on which way it's going yet?
0: Unless it was pass interference because the DB was all over the back of Ealy on the throw. So anyways, Ealy gets just inside the safety. And what a throw from Rosetta, right on the money, in stride. Ealy does a good job of just fending him off with his back, catches the football, kind of breaks the tackle, and gets in for the easy touchdown.
1: And went over and talked to Coach Kennedy, and now he's headed towards the Sheldon side of the field.
0: Yeah, pass interference.
1: So the penalty will be enforced on the kickoff. The touchdown is good.

0: Yeah, you got Hill back in holding now as well.
1: Check the time, 9:19 left here in the third. The Cavemen have taken the lead for the first time in the football game here.
0: Yeah, great job by Ely there. I mean, the safety was all over his back as he's catching the football. Stays with it, concentration, catches the football, stays on his feet, and scores.
1: Now the try for point after. Leon is ready. The kick is up.
0: It's blocked.
1: Oh, kicked off the left-hand side. So, hope that doesn't open a door for somebody, but right now the Cavemen do have a six-point lead. It's 20-14. We'll be back with the kickoff right after this one-minute Cavemen timeout.
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1: Now, because of that penalty, the football will be teed up on the 45-yard line of the Sheldon Irish for the kickoff. So that's a 15-yard penalty.
0: And this is one of those moments. This is the point where you could use a pooch kick, but you'd also not like to give them momentum or field position. So you'd like to see Alejandro kick this through the uprights and bring the ball into the 20 and not risk anything.
1: He's got enough leg. He can put it through the uprights from here, but they're not going to count it. Shucks.
0: You just don't want to give them any more momentum.
1: No, certainly not.
0: It's not necessary at this point.
1: So both teams are ready. Now the Cavemen are ready. They go into their crouch, and Leon begins his address. And it is a squib kick. Ball dies about on the 38-yard line. I'm not sure anybody's touched it.
0: It's going to be offsides on the Cavemen.
1: Didn't go far enough.
0: It didn't, because they didn't get. Yeah, see, I don't.
1: The officials are meeting to figure this one out now.
0: That's another one of those deals. Coach Kennedy talked about it last week, kind of giving them some momentum. You have them pinned off the penalty from the pass interference, and you're going to do an onside kick that only goes 5 yards, and you're going to give them the ball now at midfield.
5: 5 yards, respond to kicking, and then we'll re-kick.
1: Free kick.
0: So they're going to dodge a bullet, apparently. I don't think you can decline it, is what they're telling the
1: Irish.
0: Now the
1: Whitehead
0: right
1: is coming to talk to the Sheldon coach.
0: So if Coach Kennedy gets a chance at this again, he needs to just kick this thing deep now at this point.
1: Now the Irish are coming to the sidelines. Didn't see any sign that a timeout had been called, but
0: no, they're going to make them re-kick it, so they're having to get their receiving team back, or their return team back on the field. So now Leon will kick it off now from the 45. No, the 50. He's going to be back at the 50 now. So now he just needs to kick it through the end zone and not mess with this momentum swing.
1: 9:19 on the clock. This is Cavemen football here on KAJO, Grants Pass, Oregon. Chuck and Zach high in the press box at Bell Ingram Field. Just a great place to enjoy high school football. Folks, there is. Go around the conference. Follow this team. There is nothing like Mel Lincoln Field out there.
0: When you look around, and I know there's a sea of pink tonight, but the crowd is, I mean, you got the stairs in front.

0: of the Commons is packed. Everything in front of us is packed. The home side is packed. We got chairs on A Street. It's just back to the way it used to be.
1: Cavemen are deployed. Everybody is ready now. Now we're kicking off from the 50-yard line. See what the plan is here. And he approaches the football and puts his squib kick going to the right-hand side, and it'll go out of bounds inside the 30. I don't understand either.
0: So we try to pooch kick it. He kicks out of bounds. Now they get the ball at the 35 when you kicked off from the 50. Oh, man.
1: Okay. It is what it is.
2: Lying on the plate.
1: And yeah, another flag.
0: You just hope it's, the flags are kicking it out of bounds. Yeah. You just hope that's not the momentum swing that gives the Irish that jolt when it wasn't necessary.
1: Ball on the left hash mark of the 35-yard line for the Sheldon Irish. First down and 10, now down by 6 at the Grants Pass Cavemen. Trips to the right-hand side here in the early part of their formation. Single receiver to the right, showing...
3: 35-yard line. First down.
4: First down on Irish.
1: Showing a pistol formation. Quarterback is Rahaley. Takes the snap, gives it to the tailback, comes to the right hand side. It's a wall of blue and it's pushed back. Be no gain on the play. Actually, they're going to give him a yard.
0: Parker Howe with the initial contact. And then number 67, Riley Toth, comes in and cleans it up with Howell.
1: Second down and 9. Up quickly. Trips to the right-hand side. One to the left-hand side. Now they slow it down and look to the sidelines to get the real play in. They are ready now. Kate Mariner in position. There's a snap. Three-step drop. Rolls to the right-hand side. Passes away, and it is incomplete. And a flag flies. They're going to call pass interference on the Cavemen. That's Ryan Glenn, number 8.
0: No, that's Powers, number 9.
1: So number 9.
3: Number 9, Powers.
0: Yes, it's going to be pass interference. You could flip a coin on that one. Did Powers get there early? Maybe. The problem is Powers didn't turn his head, which is why you're going to get the call more often than not.
1: Well, we'll just let the fans tell you what they think of that one. And it was right in front of them, too. So that'll bring the ball up to the 49-yard line of the Grants Pass Cavemen. So the Cavemen defense, once again, going to be asked to slow this one down. Look for a possession change. Trips to the right-hand side. Two receivers to the right-hand side. Empty backfield for the Irish. Man comes in motion right to left. Goes deep. Man rolls back. Across the center to the right-hand side. Complete to one of their quick bats, number 1. He's dangerous. He's quick, still on his feet, fighting to the 30-yard line, and finally stopped there. Miles, number 1 is Barry Miles.
0: Yeah, it's that quick, shallow screen they showed in the first half. They came in again, don't have an answer for it. Parker Howe has played the screen game well, but that one there is not his guy. He's in charge of the tight ends and running backs and not the receiver, and there was just no caveman there to make the tackle.
1: As I understand it, Miles is the one who has speed comparable to Traylor. Trips the left-hand side now. End in tight on the right. Out of the shotgun for the Irish. Again, the man comes in motion left to right, and they give it to the motion man coming around the right-hand side. Jumps over, and it's again Miles, and Miles dumped down at the 20-yard line. It'll be close to first down yardage. I think he's got it. He's going to be just short. So he picks up 9 quick yards.
0: Yeah, another fly sweep, 2 miles. You can see that the game plan now for the Irish is how often can they get number 1 the football. I'm going to give him a quick breather here on this play, but I think we're going to see 1 a lot this second half.
1: 2 receivers to the left, slot left, split to the right-hand side. That's what we see right now. Haley looks back to the coaching staff, showing pistol formation. There's the snap. Third, they give it to the tailback. Shoots through the center, goes off left tackle, dives ahead close to the 16-yard line. It'll be first down yardage easily as he picks up about 3.
3: Tackle made by 53.

0: Yeah, the K-men have done a fairly good job on the runs in the middle of the tackle boxes. They struggle with right now, struggling with the fly sweeps and the wide receiver screen game.
1: All right, first down and 10. Ball at the 17-yard line. End in tight on the left. Trips to the left-hand side. Play coming in from the sidelines. Shoots back into the shotgun. In between a shotgun and a pistol. There's the snap, and they give inside again to the tailback, and he hits the 15-yard line, so he'll pick up a yard or two. He'll get one.
0: Yeah, tackled by number 53, Deshaun Stinson, from his left end position. Does a good job. Nobody really blocks him. I think the play was probably supposed to be more outside the tackle, but it kind of cut back to the middle of the field. Stinson was able just to kind of jump on top of the running back and bring him down for the short gain.
1: Single receiver wide to the right. Trips the left-hand side. Irish up to the line of scrimmage. A little over 6 minutes left here in the third period. 20-14. Grants Pass leads by six. Sheldon driving. There's a snap. Passes away down the left-hand side. Man wide open at the 10-yard line. He's hit after he gets about to the six and pushed out of bounds. He goes to the six.
0: Yeah, I think a little bit of a miscommunication from corners and safety. Corner on that side, Dirk Ely. He dropped back further and left the flats wide open with the safety over the top. So now it's first and goal there for the Irish.
1: First and goal at the 7-yard line. Trip the right hand side. End inside on the left. There's the snap. They give inside to the tailback. Gets across the five. Down to about the four. So he'll pick up two.
0: And this is where the Cayman defense has been fairly decent tonight.
1: Six oh nine showing on the clock. It's running right now. Cayman leading by six, but it's second and goal from the four for the Irish. Bunch formation to the right-hand side. Single receiver to the left. And goes in motion right to left. The slot comes back to the right-hand side. Rolling to the right-hand side. Looking down the field. Forced out of the pocket. Here comes the pressure. Pressure gets the road to pass away. Incomplete. And the Cayman defense corrals that one.
0: Yeah, Cayman defense does a good job of just kind of washing him out of the pocket. Tyler Meek kind of just flies with him, stays in basically like a spy right over the top of him, and then once he got certain distance behind the line of scrimmage, you just kind of see Meek just kind of fly out the field, gets pressure on him, does a good job of not hitting him as he just kind of throws it near a wide receiver. Third and goal.
1: Trips to the right-hand side. That's the wide side of the field now. And then tight on the left-hand side. Ball on the left hash mark. Out of the shotgun here for the Irish. Play action pass in the end zone is incomplete.
0: Yeah, Brevik Hill on coverage. They put Hill on Miles. And Miles tries to run a slant in front of Hill. And Hill does a good job of getting his left hand on the football, knocks it down. Now it creates a fourth and goal. Cayman's still up by six with 4.5 left in the third quarter.
1: Fourth and goal from the four. You've got a field goal kicker. You're on the road. Inside the 5-yard line. They're going for it. Up the line of scrimmage. Bunch formation to the right-hand side. Out of the pistol. One receiver to the left-hand side. And goes in motion out of the backfield. Looking for the end zone, and it's there. Touchdown by the Irish.
2: We'll hit his pass complete to number two, Dan Thomas.
0: Yeah, they ran a bunch of crossing routes, and Hill just kind of got lost in the middle of all the guys crossing, and between defenders and receivers, there was just nowhere for him to go, and he just lost a step in the midst of the pack, and pretty easy touchdown pass there for Rohaley.
1: So we are tied at 20 here in the third period, 4:30 showing on the clock. The number 5 football team and the number 8 football team squared off here at Mel Ingram Field, and number 8 right now tied up looking for the lead with a point after. And a left-footed kicker.

0: There's a snap. High snap. The kick.
1: Block. The block. So we're tied at 20. Great points after. What a football game, folks. We'll be back with the kickoff right after this 1 minute Cape Van timeout.
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0: 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Irish kicking off to the Grants Pass Caveman. Kicker addresses the football, puts his toe to it. This is a deep kick, and it goes to the one-yard line. Taken there by one of the Ealy's, I believe, coming up the right hash mark. Crosses the 20-yard line, and that's about it.
4: Yeah, Bronx Ealy does a pretty good job. Kind of just tripped up as he got to the pack. Now the Cavemen need an answer here. Kind of have flipped the script as far as getting the ball and avoiding the, you know, the deferred from the coin flip. And so tied at 20 with 4.5 left in the third. A lot of time left here in this football game.
0: Cavemen have it first down and 10 at their own 21-yard line. Rosetta's just joined the huddle, and now the troops deploy. Trailer comes alone and will spread to the left-hand side wide out. That bunch formation on the far side right at the end of the line of scrimmage.
5: 950-50 box worth $391. So in 4.5 minutes, figure that out. Save the tickets.
0: Ball marked for play. Cavemen ready. There's the snap. Bobble momentarily, and they'll give it to Eldred, left-hand side. Goes to the corner. Makes a little bit. Gets a couple.
4: Yeah, so the offensive adjustment the Cavemen have made, they're trying to go a little bit faster, and when they're getting the ball to Eldred, they're trying to get him outside the tackle box, not running between the tackle box.
0: 2 men split to the left-hand side, 2 to the right-hand side, 4 wideouts, and the shotgun for Rosetta. Ball at the 21-yard line. Almost pulled the Irish offside, now turns and looks at the coaching staff, changes the play at the line of scrimmage, steps back into the shotgun. Again, 4 wideouts, 2 to each side. There's the snap, short drop, heavy pressure, steps out of the pressure, runs ahead, stumbles heading out to about the 24-yard line. He'll pick up 2 yards himself.
4: Yeah, heavy pressure on Rosetta. Does a good job of getting out of it somehow. Ends up picking up maybe a yard, so doesn't lose anything on the play, but now it creates a
0: third and long
4: situation here for the Cavemen, deep in their own territory.
0: 3:21 on the clock. It's moving in the third period. Cavemen football on KAJO Grants Pass. Trips to the left-hand side. That's the initial indication we have. Single receiver to the right. Back into the shotgun. Rosetta's ready. Cavemen go into their stance. There is the snap. Deep drop. Rolls to the left-hand side. Looks down the field. Rolls back to the right-hand side. Now being forced to gets a pass away down the left-hand side to about the 37-yard line. Complete.
4: Yeah, complete the trailer. He does a good job. It was a boot action to the right, left-hand side. And then Rosetta, nothing open, stops his feet, goes back. And Trailer does a good job of just putting his foot in the ground. And then, like I said, at halftime, running with Rosetta towards the sidelines. And Rosetta hits him in stride.
0: First down and 10 for the Grants Pass Cavemen. Ball spotted at the 37-yard line now. 2 receivers to the left, 1 to the right-hand side. 3 wideouts out of the shotgun. There's a snap. Pass over the center. Incomplete.
4: Yeah, dangerous throw there. The middle linebacker from the other side saw that one coming from a mile away. Little dump pass to Parker Halligan, and Rosetta

0: didn't see him, but luckily got rid of the ball soon enough that he got just got one hand on it, wasn't able to get both on it to try to pick off that football.
1: Came in looking to sidelines for play. Everybody scratching their heads saying, all right, what's next? Second down and 10. Guess what's next? Ball at their own 37-yard line. Two receivers spread to the left-hand side. Again, that's the wide side of the field. One to the right-hand side. Rosetta's ready. Takes a snap, and they give to Eldred. Eldred hit right at the line of scrimmage. Won't make anything. I don't think he'll lose anything. They'll mark his forward progress. Actually, they're going to give him a yard on it. So it's third and long again for the Grants Pass Cavemen.
0: Yeah, the lack of running game is somewhat of a killer for this Cavemen offense because, like I said earlier, the Irish are just able to pin their ears back and just kind of come after Rosetta.
1: So Trailer comes spread wide to the left-hand side now. Alone, two to the right-hand side. Once again, third and long, ball at the 38-yard line, their own 38. There's a snap. Three-step drop by Rosetta. Avoids the pressure. Shuttle step, pass the left-hand side. It's complete to Hill on the left-hand side. That's still on his feet. Down across the, almost to the 30-yard line.
0: Another great catch by Hill. Rosetta does a good job of just avoiding pressure and just kind of sidestepping with the play. And Hill just keeps coming across the field. That makes a great catch. The ball's going a little bit high.
1: Split left, split right. Yeah, there's a quick snap. They'll give right side to Eldred. Eldred looks for a room. Finds a little room on the right-hand side. Gets 3 or 4 yards off the right tackle.
2: Ball carrier picks up a couple yards on the play.
0: Parker Howe is down on the field on a knee.
1: Now he's up, walks away. Walking just a little gingerly. Linking the sidelines, and here comes relief.
0: Yeah, kind of holding his left shoulder a little bit, looks like.
1: Walking off slowly. Is he going to make it? Yes, he's going to make it. No question about it. So second down and 8 for the Grants Pass Cavemen. Less than 2 minutes left here in the third period. We are tied at 20, folks. 20-20. The Sheldon Irish and the Grants Pass Cavemen. Cavemen break the huddle. Split 2 men to the right-hand side, 1 to the left-hand side. Out of the shotgun for Jordan Rosetta. Checks the defense. Takes the snap. Pulls the ball out of Eldridge's hands. Bounces the ball on the ground. And incomplete, and the flag flies. Are they going to call him for grounding? And Rosetta's protesting a little bit. And
0: yeah, but number 16, Jensen, is in there, and he threw it at his feet. Yeah, they're going to pick it up. The refs did a good job of communicating there.
1: They're waving it off. They're waving it off.
0: Because as much as Jensen was blocking, he was an eligible receiver, and so he threw it at the feet of Jensen. So the Cavemen dodge a bullet there, but 3rd and 8 now.
1: Still 3rd and long, another 3rd and long situation.
0: This is probably 4-down territory for the Cavemen. They're inside the 35-yard line.
1: 38 seconds left here in the quarter. Up the line of scrimmage come the Grants Pass Cavemen on the Irish 34-yard line. Trips to the right-hand side, single receiver to the right. Long snap count. There's a snap. Looking to the right side. Down to the center. Moving out of the center. Rolls to the right-hand side. Stops. Squares. Throws. He's got a man down there in triple.
0: Should be pass interference, but not going to call it.
1: No call here inside the 5-yard line.
0: The safety ran through Bronx Ely, but there's no call.
1: 30 seconds left here in the third period.
0: Yeah, that should have been pass interference on the safety there.
1: 4th down and long from the 34-yard line. The Cavemen going to go for it, I believe. Ball on the 34-yard line of the Irish. Trips the right-hand side, single receiver to the left. Cavemen know what they're going to do.

0: Everybody coming, steps up to the pocket, the pass is away down the left-hand side, and it is incomplete. I'm not sure if I wouldn't have rather had it intercepted at that point.
1: Well, yeah, Bronx Ely gets up and kind of excited that he knocked it out. You would have rather him catch the football. And, yeah, it's an interception, but it would be just like a glorified punt.
0: That'd be inside the 5-yard line.
1: And inside the 5-yard line. Instead, they're going to get the ball at the 34.
0: 22.8 seconds showing on the clock here in the third period. The Irish have the football. We are tied at 20. Caveman football right here on KAJO Radio. Up the line of scrimmage comes the Sheldon Irish. We've got two men stacked to the right-hand side. Bunch formation to the left-hand side. Empty backfield. Man goes in motion right to left. There's the snap. Pass is away. Here comes the pressure. Forced out of the pocket. And he caught, almost cut from behind, gets the pass away, and it is incomplete out of bounds. So the Cavemen unleash their own pressure and force Rohaley out of the pocket. Rohaley unofficially 11 of 18 throwing the football.
1: Yeah, Stinson coming off that defensive end. Almost gets to Rohaley in time to trip him up. Just couldn't quite get there, but forces the throw out of bounds, creating a second down and 10 now.
0: 15 seconds left here in the third period. Single receiver wide to the right. That bunch formation again to the left side. Out of the pistol. Rohaley gets it. Turns. Gives it to the tailback, left-hand side. He's caught behind the line of scrimmage. He gets across. He'll make, I don't think he'll lose any, but it'll hit.
1: No, but you're going to have a holding call on one of the Sheldon offensive linemen. So Coach Kennedy's going to have a decision to make, whether you make it third and long or you push it back to second and 20. Yeah, Coach Kennedy's signaling he's going to decline it. So it's going to be a third and 10, probably to start the fourth quarter.
0: 6 seconds left.
2: Holding on the offense, that finishes
0: the
2: line, third down.
0: So third down and 10 on their own 34-yard line.
3: Get those 50-50 tickets out. Be ready.
1: Yeah, pretty interesting chess match the two teams have going at this point. So third and 10.
0: Ball is yet to be marked for play, either. That's the holdup right now, folks. With 6.8 seconds showing on the clock here. I'm not sure what the holdup here. The officials are still talking. They're going to move the football back out of
1: the yeah, because he lost a yard or two on the run. And so the side judge is saying, well, if they decline the penalty, then here's where the ball needs to be marked because he got tackled back here.
0: So it's third and about 12.
1: Third and 12. I'm not sure if the clock will start on the whistle or, so it's going to be the end of the third
0: quarter.
1: There's
0: the whine. And the clock is moving, and that's the way the third period will end. A look at the scoreboard. We're tied at 20. Back with the fourth period right after this 30-second Caveman timeout.
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0: 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And you can have your favorite pizza delivered probably by the end of the football game, just by the time you get home. So there's a good thought for you. They've got that Pacific Northwest chicken pizza right now. It is good, folks, and it's got a lot more than just chicken on. Check it out. Check it out. Special cheeses. It is something to enjoy. Now the Cavemen will be driving towards the Commons, as we've rehearsed directions. Once again, the ball is spotted on the 32-yard line. It is third and about 12 for the Sheldon Irish from their own 32.
1: Yeah, big point of the game right here. Came and get the ball back, kind of take control of this game again. Fresh quarter, basically now.

0: 0-0 after three, essentially. Very good football game so far.
1: Sheldon Irish coming off of the sidelines, getting their personnel on the field. They are set, showing three receivers to the left-hand side. That's the wide side of the field. End-end tight on the right. Out of the pistol this time. Man comes in motion out of the backfield. Deep drop. Man wants to throw. Gets the pass away over the center. A little bubble screen. Shoots right at the center of the field. Gets across to about the 36-yard line. It'll be a gain of about five.
0: Yeah, it's going to bring a fourth and about eight. Sheldon's showing like they're going to line up and go for it. No, they're going to
1: change. Now the personnel change.
0: Great stop there by the Cayman defense. That's a screen pass that's kind of been killing them all night long. The Cayman sniff it out from the beginning, do a great job for a minimal gain of about 4 yards. Now the Cayman looks to get the football back.
1: 11:20 showing on the clock. We are tied at 20, fourth period. Punt going to come up from the Sheldon Irish. And the punt is off to the right-hand side. Fielded by Beverick Hill on a fair catch at the 31-yard line. So first down and 10 from their own 31 for the Grants Pass Cavemen as the teams change personnel on the field.
2: The young $391
1: richer. 10:59. That's the time left in this football game, folks. Who's going to win?
0: Tied at 20.
1: What a football game. We've already had one overtime game this year here.
0: I mean, I'd love to avoid that.
1: I would, too. I wouldn't mind running
0: I'm sure I'm sure Coach Kennedy would love to avoid that as well.
1: All right, two men split the left-hand side, one to the right-hand side for Grant's Pass. So three wideouts out of the shotgun. And there's a snap. Two-step drop. Passes away that quick. It's complete at the 35-yard line. Matt still on his feet. Gets first down yardage across the 40 to about the 42.
0: Yeah, just hitch routes across the board. And he hits Parker Howell from the tight end position on the quick hitch. Parker makes one man miss. Does a good job getting up the field. Covers up with two hands. Gets hit. Gets the first down.
1: First down and 10 now for Grants Pass from their own 42-yard line. There's the snap, and they get to Logan Hill, and Logan Elder to the backfield. Gets ahead, keeps fighting, and gets a couple of yards. He'll get about to the 45. They're going to mark him at the 44. That's a gain of two.
0: Yeah, puts his head down, gets the yards he got. But, man, what a tough night for Eldred. And it's no fault of his own. There's just nowhere for him to run.
1: He's been butting heads for 25 yards through and
0: yeah, and he's had to earn every one of them.
1: Coach says pound for pound, he's the strongest man on the field. And pound for pound, he's a fairly light kid. One man split to the right-hand side. Two men stacked to the left-hand side. Out of the pistol this time for Grants Pass with Eldred behind Rosetta. There's the snap, turns and gives to Eldred, going off left-hand side. Got some blocking in front of him. Avoids one tackle, puts ahead. Gets another couple of yards. He gets across the 45 to about the 46, so give him two more.
0: Yeah, again, just as he gets the football, he almost gets tripped up as he gets the football, and just nowhere for him to run.
1: Almost 3 yards. It's going to be third down and five now. Two men split the right-hand side. There's this quick snap. Rosetta rolls to the right-hand side. Heavy pressure coming, gets the pass away. It's complete. First down yardage to the 46-yard line.
0: Yeah, Dirk Ely does a great job there. As Rosetta rolls to his side, Dirk just kind of finds a hole and settles in it as Rosetta rolls his way. Rosetta throws back basically across his body. Tough, dangerous throw, but first down for the Cavemen.
1: Trips to the left-hand side, single receiver to the right as the Cavemen continue this drive. Snap, kid couldn't pull him off sides this time. Tried. Trips left, one to the right-hand side. They'll move Eldridge to the right shoulder of Rosetta. They stay in the shotgun. Bring a man in motion, left to right. That's Brevik Hill. Pass going down the left-hand side. It's incomplete.
0: Yeah, they ran a deep hitch route there with Dirk Ely. And Rosetta tried to throw it before the break and just missed him high. I think, luckily, Ely got his hand on the football. Otherwise, I think the corner probably picks that ball off, so nothing hurts.

0: You know, we got just under 9 minutes left in this game, tied at 20.
1: And only a couple of catches. I have him for three catches so far. 2 minutes split to the left-hand side, two to the right-hand side. But hasn't been targeted that much. There's the snap. Deep drop for a Rosetta. Looks down the field. Pulls it down at his hip. Avoids the traffic. Gets the pass away down the right-hand side. And it is incomplete out of bounds. That'll bring up fourth down.
0: Yeah, I think the Caymans are going to have to punt here just to flip the field. Especially with 8:40 left in the tie ball game. Can't give them this good a field position this late in the football game.
1: 8:48 on the clock.
0: You're now really starting to see what a lack of a running game is doing for the Cavemen. There's just nobody open. They're playing a zone. They're bringing blitzes. It's tough sledding for Rosetta. He's having to kind of slice and dice. There's nowhere for him to fit the football in at times.
1: Split right, split left. There's the snap, and the kick is away, and it's high and drops down and will roll into the end zone for a touchback. So the ball will come out to the 20 at 8:23, showing on the clock. Tied at 20. Get close to your radios, folks. This one going to be close right to the end.
0: Didn't take the bounce that Leon wanted, but it also puts them back at the 20, so it's better than what has previously happened in the Caveman special teams this game so far.
1: So the Irish now first out and 10 from their own 20. Send two men to the left-hand side and two men to the right-hand side. Working out of the shotgun. Now take a snap and they give it to the running back. Comes to the right-hand side. But the hole closes up immediately. Gets about the 22. And then a flag flies at the very end of the play.
0: Yeah, you're going to get a face mask on Stinson as he's trying to make the tackle. As the running back came to the ground, you kind of saw his glove get up in the face. So you're going to get a face mask. It'd be a first down for the Irish.
1: 8:23 on the clock. So that will improve their field position significantly and give them a fresh set of downs.
0: Oh, so it's going to give him a five-yarder.
1: Only a five-yarder, good.
0: Just because it just grazed his... As he's going down, just kind of grazed the face mask. He didn't actually pull on it.
1: So second down and about two. Trip to the right-hand side, single receiver to the left. Ball.
0: I think it's first down again, though.
1: Sideline. Well, the scoreboard shows one. Now the sideline one is correct. Okay, split left. 2 minutes split to the right. 3 minutes split to the right-hand side. There's a snap. And again, a give to the tailback hall. That's the right-hand side. Fights his way through to across the 30 down to about the 34-yard line. That'll be first down yardage easily as he picks up about five.
0: Yeah, Meek was there, but Meek kind of gimpy on that ankle. Tried to go high for the tackle, and the running back ducked under him.
1: First down and 10. Now ball at the 34-yard line of the Irish. Trip to the left-hand side. Single receiver to the right. For their quarterback, O'Haley. Looks to the right-hand side. And now they're ready. There's a snap. Two-step drop. Throwing deep down the right-hand side. He's got a man there and a overthrown just barely. Incomplete.
0: Yeah, Powers running step for step with Miles. Miles maybe had him by half a step, but not much there. It was going to take the perfect throw. The ball was overthrown on the go route. So now it brings up second down and 10 for the Irish. Good coverage there by the Cayman defense.
1: I don't think he's got Trader speed.
0: It's so hard to tell. Watching a kid run in football pads compared to watching him run just in general. And some kids don't run, but they run worse in shoulder pads than they do without them, obviously. And Trailer just... He's just fast in general.
1: He's so just fast. At the line of scrimmage, five wideouts, empty backfield right now. Three to the right, two to the left. There's a snap, two-step drop. Quarterback pulls it down, he's got to run himself. Puts his head down, gets about to the 39-yard line.
0: Yeah,
1: so he'll pick up about six.
0: Yeah, it's going to bring up. Stinson had him in the backfield, but just kind of overran. I think Stinson was almost surprised he was going to get to the back or to the quarterback that quickly and kind of overran the coverage and couldn't break down. And O'Haley just stepped up in the pocket away from Stinson.
1: Third and a long four. Split left, trips to the right-hand side. 6:60 on the fourth period. That's the time left.

0: tied at 20. Trip to the right-hand side. Single receiver to left. And whistle stops the action.
1: Timeout, Irish.
0: Timeout for the Sheldon Irish. Once again, 6:44 on the clock. Still tied at 20. We'll be back after this 30-second caveman timeout.
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0: Welcome back, everyone. 6:44 left to play in this football game in regulation. We are tied at 20 between the number 5 football team and the number 8 football team, and the coaches poll statewide. The Sheldon Irish and the Grants Pass Cavemen here at Metal Ingram Field. This one's a classic, folks.
1: Yeah, they've given us everything we thought it was going to be tonight. Just both teams kind of throwing just haymaker after haymaker. They haven't been...
0: Nobody's knocked out yet.
1: Yeah, they haven't been scoring haymakers, but, I mean, both defenses have kind of had a stronghold on the other, and it's been an absolute battle the second half.
0: Third and a long 4, short 5, trips to the right-hand side, and the receiver to the left for the Sheldon Irish. There's the snap, play-action fake. Quarterback forced out of the pocket, left-hand side, looks down the field, see a flag fly, his head, so does the football fly. Ball caught, but out of bounds, incomplete.
1: Yeah, you're going to have holding on one of the Sheldon linemen. So Coach Kennedy has a decision to make. Do you decline it? They're inside their own 40. You would think Sheldon has to punt the football here. Yeah, Coach Kennedy's going to decline it and hope that Sheldon ends up punting the football.
3: Hold it. I'm not going to decline it.
0: So it is fourth at about 5.
1: Yeah, and Sheldon will bring out their punting unit. Great stop there by the Cavemen defense again.
4: Number 2, Cam Thomas, is a punt for the Irish.
0: 6:36 showing on the clock here in the fourth period. Cavemen got to get the football back here momentarily.
1: Tie ball game.
0: Brevik Hill standing back on his 33-yard line. High snap. Controls it. Short punt. Hill calls a fair catch at the 35-yard line. 6:30 on the clock. Grants Pass takes over first down and 10 at their own 35. All right, this one. Every possession going to be crucial now, ladies and gentlemen, for each side.
1: Yeah, 6.5 left, tied at 20. The Cavemen have 3 timeouts left. The Irish are down to 2. So a lot can be told right here by this Cavemen offense in this drive. Got to at least flip the field and make the Irish earn whatever they're going to get.
0: Up the line of scrimmage come the Cavemen. They're going to split one man at the right-hand side. Trips to the left-hand side. Stay out of the shotgun. Eldridge is the tailback. Rosetta in the shotgun. Jordan takes a snap, looks to the left-hand side. Reads it, forced out of the pocket. Moves to the left-hand side, on the run now. Pulls it down himself and slides across the 38-yard line. Or we're going to mark him. We're going to mark him at the 37-yard line, gain of 2.
1: Yeah, good job, Rosetta, just getting out of the pocket. Just can't seem to find anybody getting open down the field and just enough pressure from the Irish front 7.
0: So second and a long 8. We've got 2 men stacked on the right side. A single receiver on the left-hand side out of the pistol this time. They give it to Eldred. He looks for a little hole, scoots ahead, gets close to the 40-yard line. So it'll be 3rd and about 4.
1: Yeah, and a good gain right there by Eldred, actually, for what wasn't there. He kind of just puts his head down and starts driving his feet, kind of pushing the pile a little bit. An important 3rd down here for this Caveman offense. You're probably going to see a hard count, I would think, to start.
0: Out of the pistol, 2 wideouts to the right side, 1 to the left-hand side. There's a hard count, and nobody jumps. Rosetta looks at the sidelines, change the play. What do you think, Coach? Okay, this is what we'll do. Stands back, moves into the shotgun right now. Still 3 wideouts, 2 right, 1 left. There's a snap. Run pass option. Shovels the pass ahead. Incomplete. It's going to bring up 4th down.
1: Yeah, they tried to run

0: screenplay to trailer, and there's just nothing there. This Cayman offense has nothing to that. Yeah, the running, them not having a running game is just killing them. Because Sheldon there is just sitting back in the zone. And the zone against that screenplay is not going to do anything. And Irish defend it well. And now they came after punt with 5 minutes left.
1: 5:01 showing on the clock.
0: The Irish show like they're going to try to block this thing. And the Cayman are bringing in a max protect here.
1: Sheldon has blocked at least two against Sprague and one tonight. He kicks into a high, booming kick. Wow, did he put a toe to it. Comes out at the 18-yard line after about 4 seconds. Avoids one man, avoids his second man. No, he didn't avoid him. He pulled him down, just went sideways for about 8 yards and went down on about on the 22-yard line. So first down and 10 from the 22 for the Sheldon Irish is what's coming up. Great punt. Golly, that was up there over 4 seconds.
0: Yeah, it almost got blocked, but what a punt. There's a flag on the field. I'm not sure what the flag's going to be on. It might be like a holding or something on the
1: receiving team.
0: On the receiving team, because the Caymen are just running down trying to chase the football down. So a block in the back or a holding or something like that, I think, is what you might see here.
1: 4:46 on the clock left in the game. We are tied at 20.
0: Yeah, they're going to march something against the Irish. Yep. So an extra 10 yards for the block in the back really helps this Caveman defense now, pinning the Sheldon very deep in their own territory now.
1: And that'll move the ball back to first down and 10 from the 12, their own 12.
0: Yeah, we got 4:45 left and tied up at 20. Cayman still have 3 timeouts left. The Irish only have 2. So we'll see how that plays out for both teams in this last 5 minutes.
1: They split 2 men to the right-hand side, 1 to the left-hand side. Slot on the right-hand side. There's a snap, and they give it the tailback in. Cuts the left-hand side. Gets across the 15. Breaks across the 20-yard line. Still on his feet to the 25. He gets across the 25. We're going to mark him at the 25.
0: And that was a product of the Cayman just not tackling. Couple missed tackles on the little, looked like basically a trap play. A couple missed tackles later, and an easy first down for the Irish, giving them some breathing room.
1: At the line of scrimmage, trips to the right-hand side, and inside on the left. There's the snap, and they give inside again to the tailback. Coming to the right-hand side, pull down to the line of scrimmage. Great tackle. Who's that that got to him?
0: That's Dirk Ealy from his corner position. Does a great job of staying low, going right through his feet and pulling him down quickly. A lot of this secondary for the Cayman, both Ely's and Hill and Howell have played basically the entire night tonight.
1: Second and 9, 3 receivers, 2 to the right, 1 to left-hand side, slot on the right-hand side. And now the play's going to be changed. Rahaley steps up the line of scrimmage, looks to the right, has his instructions now, sets his team out of the pistol. Haven show blitz, and they give to the tailback. Big hole right up the center, gets across the 30-yard line, out to about the 35, still on his feet, driving almost to the 40-yard line, and that's where they'll mark him down, a gain of about 13.
0: Yeah, another one there. The Caymen are just trying to rip the football, and nobody's actually hitting, and he drove his feet for another 10-plus yards, mostly after contact. The Caymen are just not wrapping up and not coming up and hitting, and this now we're at 3:20 left in this game, and the Irish are now marching.
1: Nose of the football right on the 40-yard line. First down and 10 for the Irish. Bunch formation to the right-hand side, single receiver to the left. See if the tailback follows that bunch formation on the right-hand side. That's what we've done. That's what we see again. And he is hit right at the line of scrimmage, but falls ahead anyway for a couple of yards. So he gets about to the 42.
0: Yeah, good tackle there by number 55, Elijah Hernandez. Gets his big mitts on the left arm of the running back and just drags him down for a short gain.
1: Unofficially, I have the running back for about 128 yards. He's been a workhorse tonight. Trips the left-hand side. End in tight on the right. Out of the shotgun. Now they change the play. Rahaley steps up, looks at the sideline, steps back. Shares it with his lineman. Everybody knows what's going to happen.

0: There's the snap. Man coming in motion right to left. They give it to the motion man right hand side. That's number one, Davis, in the right hand side. He's fast and pushed out of bounds after picking up the first down after about a 13-yard scamper.
1: Yeah, they got Powers locked up on him, and he goes in that fly sweep, and the Cavemen just don't have a way to contain him. Powers tries to get there in time, but he can't run through the whole linebacker core. None of the linebackers shift that way. And once he gets outside, his speed is a problem with 2 minutes left.
0: Right up to the two-minute mark, first down and 10 in Grants Pass territory at the 45-yard line. 2 minutes split to the left, one to the right-hand side. There's the snap. They give the tailback, hits the line of scrimmage. Doesn't find very much, but does fall ahead. Just on the line surge, he'll pick up a yard.
1: Yeah, Elijah Hernandez again on the tackle, creating a second down and long now. The clock is still running. Neither team is using timeouts. There's a minute 40 left.
0: Second down and about eight. 2 minutes split to the left-hand side. Slot left, split right. Out of the... And they pause, look to the sidelines again. They usually hold the same formation, and they are. Out of the pistol, there's the snap. Two-step drop. Quarterback rolls the right-hand side, looks down the field. Gets the pass away right-hand side. Out of bounds, incomplete.
1: Yeah, they came in off. Our defensive line does a good job of washing them out. They tried to run miles deep against Powers. Powers does a good job in coverage on him. Rahaley gets pushed out to the right. Nowhere to throw. He has to throw it out of bounds because Ely was running step for step with his guy. Now it's third down and long with a minute 17 left.
0: Tied at 20. Three receivers, empty backfield, five wideouts, three left, two to the right-hand side. Third and long, third and about eight in Grass Pass territory. Two-step drop. Passes away down the left-hand side. There is a man there, incomplete, and a flag flies, and the home fans say no.
2: Oh, you got to be kidding me.
0: I'll just let you hear what's going on. Stays clean down there. Yeah. 1:18 showing on the clock.
1: They're going to call a pass interference against Powers on Miles. I don't quite agree with that one.
0: I have about 4,000 people who agree with you.
3: On the defense, 15 yards to previous spot.
0: There's those several thousand people that agree with you. A minute 10 showing on the clock. The Irish in great field position, threatening. That'll move the ball down to the 28-yard line of Grants Pass. Defense going to be really challenged here. Two receivers showing to the right and a bunch formation to the left. Out of the shotgun, and comes in motion right to left. They give it to the motion man again. Tries to turn a field, reverses direction. That's number one, Miles. He's the quick one and spins. It is tripped up just across the 25-yard line. They get about to the 23-24.
1: Yeah, a great tackle by Dirk Elise. He's trying to cut back across the field. We're now under a minute. Neither team is using a timeout yet either. Oh, Sheldon will now use a timeout.
0: So timeout on the field. 50.6 seconds left. We are tied at 20. We'll be back with more right after this 30-second Kingpin timeout.
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0: 50.6 seconds left here in the football game. In regulation, we are tied at 20. The Sheldon Irish have the football. Second down and six to go. Ball on the 23-yard line.
1: The Sheldon kicker has the leg for this field goal, but they've also had problems blocking Brevik Hill, especially. He got the last block on the last PAT to tie the football game.
0: All right, they'll shoot three receivers to the left-hand side. Single receiver to the right. Out of the shotgun. Two-step drop. Wants to throw. Looks down the field. It passes away. The man is there, and it goes into the end zone.
1: Touchdown.
0: Touchdown, Irish, with 44.9 seconds left in the football game.

0: You're number one, Irish touchdown.
1: Yeah, he just got past Trailer on the inside, and Trailer just couldn't recover. Pretty good throw by Rahaley to hit him in stride for the touchdown pass.
2: Rahaley's fourth touchdown pass of the night. Now the try for Boyd after. There's the snap. The kick is up. It looks good. The officials say it is good. It is 27-20 with 45 seconds left in the ball game. We'll be back with the kickoff after this 1 minute. Keep man timeout.
3: Honey, we're out.

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2: Welcome back, everybody. Kickoff coming from the Sheldon Irish. Everybody is poised. Their left-footed kicker has his instructions. We'll see what they do. Kick it deep. And they do. Well, no, a squib kick. Come down the left-hand side. Scooped up at about on the 18-yard line. Moves off the left-hand side. Reverse directions. Coming back to the right-hand side. Then caught and dropped on the 20.
3: Baird on the return. Once he got out of one tackle, but then he tried to switch sides of the field. Just doesn't have enough speed to get outside. So the only caveat to this is there's 37 seconds left, but the Caymen do have all three timeouts remaining. So there is a lot of time left in this football game with three timeouts. But the Caymen have to go a very long distance and need a touchdown.
2: Need a touchdown and the conversion, extra point. Up the line of scrimmage. Oh, everybody's in the huddle. They break the huddle now. They'll send two receivers wide to the left-hand side. One, two to the right-hand side. So we've got four wideouts in the shotgun for Rosetta. And Russell stops the action right away. Flag down. They're sending one of the cavemen off. Do we have an equipment mount? Illegal substitution. We have
3: too many men.
2: Too many men on the field.
3: Yep.
2: Well, you're down a touchdown. That'll allow us a 12th man. No? Okay. So while they enforce that penalty, once again, 37.4 seconds left. The cavemen need to score. They're deep in their own territory, regardless of how this foul goes. Still a conference among the officials right now. Now they're calling another official in, calling all the officials for a conference at the 20-yard line. Not many people leaving this one, folks. Anything can happen here when you've got a shotgun arm like Jordan Rosetta and a wide, fast receiver like James Traylor or Brevin Hill, either one. Now, the officials have broken up. We've still heard no announcement. They're conversing with the cavemen, captains. And what are you doing? Let's go. All right. I didn't hear any. 5-yard penalty has been assessed. Five wideouts for Grants Pass right now. There's the snap. Pass away, left-hand side. It's complete. And running to the sideline. Down the sideline, right-hand side. He's caught, and he's still inside the line.
3: Just a quick little pass to Traylor on the hitch, and they're going to call a timeout. The cavemen are to stop the clock.
2: 28.9 seconds.
3: Yeah, they just ran a hitch route, got it out of Jordan's hands quick. Their safeties are playing so deep now, and with the three timeouts, it gives you a little bit of freedom to do something like that now. But now with only two timeouts left and 29 seconds left, the cavemen don't have a whole bunch of those left. But with Rosetta's arm, you get him closer and closer to that Hail Mary thing. It's Hail Mary distance if you need it.
2: Timeout on the field, folks. So we'll just hold it here. We don't want to miss a moment of this one, at least right now. The Sheldon Irish have deployed. Cavemen coming back out of their huddle right now. Don't forget, no football game next Friday night. The Cavemen have a bye week. They come up the line of scrimmage and showing five wideouts, and the Whitecaps having a little conversation with Mr. Rosetta.

0: Stands away now. Everybody is set. Ball is marked for play. Caveman ready. There's the snap. Here comes the rush. The pass is away and it's complete right hand side. The trailer hot and pushed back into the playing area. Pick up 9 yards and timeout, I assume, has been called again.
1: Yeah, it's another hitch route where Trailer's got to get out of bounds. He's trying to make somebody miss on the inside, but now they just wasted 2 timeouts. On that one, he could have gotten out of bounds, and they could have been 22 seconds left, and he could have been out of bounds. But now they came in down to 1 timeout. Now they maybe have 1 play in the middle of the field they can use. But other than that, by Trailer not getting out of bounds, that's going to kill them with this timeout situation.
0: And they were just pulled away from the sideline. It was close, but pulled back in 4 or 5 yards.
1: They're going to give him the 8-yard throw, so just take it, get out of bounds. And, you know, some of that is just kids trying to make a play. I understand that part, but you're throwing the hitch route for a reason. Just get out of bounds.
0: Second down and 2. That's almost inconsequential now. 22 seconds left on the clock. Ball marked for play. 2 men split to the right-hand side. Trip to the right-hand side. Once again, empty backfield. 5 wideouts. Going to throw the football. Here we go. Caveman are ready. There's the snap. Here comes the rush. The pass is away left-hand side. And it's complete. The man is caught inside, but about the 46-yard line. They're going to mark him at the 45.
1: Yeah, the Caveman are going to hustle up and
0: quickly
1: spike the
0: up
1: football.
0: At the line of scrimmage. They'll come up, take the snap, and snap the ball down. 15.8 seconds left.
2: Ball is down. We have 2nd down and 10 for Grand
1: Pass. Yeah, so 2nd down and 10, which, like you said, that's pretty inconsequential at this point. The Caveman still have 1 timeout left. The problem is the Irish are playing so deep, and the Caveman need a touchdown. And with only 1 timeout left, this is going to be a tough one for the Caveman.
0: All right, Tripp's coming to the right-hand side. 2 to the left-hand side. Rosetta shooting the lights out here, trying to get back on top of this Sheldon Irish team. Man in motion, coming left to right. Slowly. He's going to put 4 wideouts on the right-hand side. Stays in motion. Looking left. Flag flies. Passes away down the center of the field. It's complete to about the 25-yard line. They go down. We've got a flag back down. It looks like a holding on Grant's pass. That would be a guess.
1: There are illegal shift on the Caveman.
0: Really? So the pass was complete, but it's going to be blown back. I think the official forgets he's got that microphone sometimes. 7 seconds left in the football game. 2nd down and 15, for all that matters. The Caveman are 50 yards away from a score.
1: Yeah,
0: and they
1: Coach
0: need a
1: Kennedy
0: score.
1: Has to use his last timeout.
0: And there's the last timeout of the football game. So we'll take a little pause. We'll be back right after this 30-second Caveman timeout.

0: away from a score, and they need a score.
1: Coach Kennedy has to use his last timeout.
0: And there's the last timeout of the football game. So we'll take a little pause. We'll be back right after this 30-second Caveman timeout.
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0: Welcome back, everyone. 7.5 seconds left. The Caveman down by 7. 27-20 against the Sheldon Irish here at Mel Ingram Field. So the Caveman have probably one shot here. So they have their instructions, and they're sending three men to the right-hand side, two to the left-hand side. And again, the official having a little word with Rosetta saying, "Let me know if you need protection, son." Probably. We're set. Here we go. Get close to your radios. There's the snap. Deep drop. Here comes the pressure. Passes away down the left-hand side. Out of bounds.
1: Yeah, he didn't catch it. Rosetta threw it too far to the boundary. I like what the plan was. Try to get a quick out, get some extra yards, then throw a Hail Mary. Well, now you're going to have to throw them a Hail Mary now.
0: 3 seconds. 3.8 seconds left.
1: Rosetta can throw the football this far. That's not going to be an issue. It's going to be, does he can have enough time with less, without pressure to throw the ball and give the Caveman a chance near the end zone? Because this will be the last play of the game.
0: Trips in a triangle to the right-hand side. End in tight on the left. Everybody's dropping deep, and at the snap of the football, timeout has been called by the Sheldon Irish once again. I look at the scoreboard, 2.4 seconds left. Caveman down by 7. We'll be back in 30 seconds.
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0: Welcome back, everyone. All right, once again, we're looking for the final play of the game. Caveman have the ball on the 50-yard line, down by a touchdown. 2.4 seconds left on the clock. Caveman come out of the huddle. Going to send trips in a triangle to the right-hand side. Everybody else in the line of scrimmage. Yeah, we're going into... We've got Eldridge in the backfield. Ball marked for play. Out of the shotgun. There's the snap. Rolling to the right-hand side. Looks down the field. Reverses direction. Wants to throw. Throwing deep. High in the air. There's the Hail Mary. It's going to fall well short. And it's intercepted. Broken up. Incomplete. That's the ball game. And the Cavemen have been beaten by the Sheldon Irish. Final score, 27-20. We'll be back and recap it all for you folks right after this two-minute Caveman timeout.
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0: 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Welcome back, everyone. Thank you very much for joining us tonight. Once again, the Cavemen beaten tonight here at Mel Ingram Field, 27-20. Great football game. It just came out on the wrong end. Can you run down the scoring for us, Zach?
1: Yes, the Cavemen started the second half scoring with 9:19 left in the third, a 42-yard pass to Dirk Ely from Rosetta. PAT was no good. It was blocked to make it 20-14, Grant's pass. And then with 4:30 left in the third, a 4-yard pass by the Irish. PAT was blocked. Tied up at 20, and then with 44.9 seconds left in the fourth, a 23-yard pass from the Irish. PAT was good to make it 27-20, which was the final.
0: All right, thank you very much. Run down some numbers for Grant's pass. We have Logan Eldred with 16 carries unofficially, 31 yards. It was, and every one of them was hard. 12 yards for Rosetta on the ground, 43 yards on the ground. That's probably the telling statistic that we have. Rosetta through the year, 19 of 31, 3 touchdowns and 1 interception. Threw for 276 yards with his yardage through the air, about 319 yards generated by the offense. That compares to 303 yards generated by the Irish offense. The big difference here is they generated 170 yards on the ground. Their leading ball carrier had 129. Their passer, Riker Rahaley, four touchdown passes, 13 of 23 with those four touchdown passes. Other particular information, I.F. Hill for at least five catches and right at 100 yards receiving and three touchdowns. Derek Ely had also a touchdown catch for the Grants Pass Cavemen. Comes down to a tough loss for the Grants Pass Cavemen. Now 4-2 on the season. As the crowd, I was going to say celebrates, but certainly mingles on the field as the Cavemen are huddled in the end zone just outside of the commons. That's where we stand right now. We'll take a pause. We'll be right back after this 1 minute Cavemen timeout.
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1: Welcome back, everyone. Glad to have you with us here as we continue to cover the Grants Pass Cavemen. Looking over the score sheet last tonight, probably only one really stands out with an interception tonight and several receptions himself. Three touchdown catches. It's got to go to Brevik Hill, our player of the game, courtesy of Valvoline Instant Oil Change. We'll wrap things up after this 1 minute. Kate Mann, timeout.
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1: All right, ladies and gentlemen, just need to share this legal announcement with you. This is a copyrighted production of Grants Pass Broadcasting. Any use of the content of this or rebroadcast of this production without the express written consent of the Grants Pass Broadcasting is strictly prohibited. Tough loss, but I'm wagering from the look of the strength of the football around the state right now, getting into the top tier of the playoffs with two losses is not unreasonable.
5: It's not unreasonable. They've got a lot of work to do now. I mean, they've kind of set themselves up behind a wedge now, essentially, because now you're going to have to fight for a win against Willamette. Now is now super important, and you got to do it on the road. The real thing, the key, and luckily they're in a bye week now, so the Cavemen can kind of lick their wounds and figure out what went wrong and how to fix it. But if the Cavemen do not find a running game, this team is in trouble. And I'm not trying to be negative, but it's just if they don't, if they're going to put everything on Rosetta's back in a playoff format where the other teams we're going to play in the playoffs are just as good as us, just like the Irish were tonight. The Irish took away the running game and made it very one-dimensional and very easy to defend. And so the Cavemen this next week and a half got to figure out how to get a running game back. And if they do that, they will be fine. But this team cannot succeed in the playoff run without a running game. It's just that's just football for you. So, but they get a week off and kind of lick their wounds and get over this one and get ready for a tough Willamette game up at Willamette.
1: Okay, well, you can have next Friday off, too.
5: I will.
1: Thank All right, you. There you go, ladies and gentlemen. Thank you very much for your ears. Once again, we'll be back with you live from Willamette High School 2 weeks from tonight. Kickoff at 7 o'clock for a 6:30 pregame. Hope you'll join us then. In the meantime, the player of the game was, once again, Brevik Hill. Our executive producer is Brian Diotti, radio control staff by Aaron Stone tonight. For Zach Morgan, I'm Chuck Benson, reminding you the final score tonight, the Sheldon Irish 27, the Grants Pass Cavemen 20. Good night, everyone.
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2: Fox News, I'm Chris DeMeo. Stop number three on President Trump's 32-day campaign blitz was in Mobile, Alabama Friday night. The president reminding voters they'll be rewarded if Republicans win next month.
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2: Fox News, I'm Deborah Valentine. The UAE prosecutor says the Fly Dubai co-pilot and Omani national attempted to carry out a terrorist attack when he allegedly stabbed the flight's captain using a crash axe. Fox's Chanley Painter.
3: We've also learned that the co-pilot was previously grounded from another airline because of extremist views.
2: The pilot opened the cockpit door, getting help, saving all 182 aboard. At least 10 people hurt too critically after a driver plowed into a crowd standing on a roadway, cheering on the Newcastle Knights rugby team in New South Wales. Police Commissioner David Waddell says the 18-year-old driver's in custody.
4: The male has been arrested. There was two other persons in the car. We had to get them out of there because the crowd did turn on them. We have taken that male for mandatory drug and alcohol testing.
2: Police say it was not a terrorist attack. 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
2: Fox News, I'm Chris DeMeo. The Prosecutor General of the United Arab Emirates is now saying that the Fly Dubai co-pilot tried to carry out a terrorist attack.
3: That's according to state media, which also reports he used a crash axe to attack the captain. We've also learned that the co-pilot was previously grounded from another airline because of extremist views. Fly Dubai reportedly failed to check with Oman Air before hiring the co-pilot, now accused of stabbing the pilot.
2: Fox's Chanley Painter. 10 people injured after a car plows into a crowd of Australian rugby fans. Two are in critical condition, the driver in custody.
4: The male has been arrested. There was two other persons in the car. We had them out of there because the crowd did turn on them. We have taken that male for mandatory drug and alcohol testing.
2: New South Wales Police Commissioner David Waddell. 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

0: where lies from the pit of man's fears masquerade as the summit of his knowledge. 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
2: News, I'm Paul Stevens. The pre-midterm campaign blitz continuing for President Trump Friday night in Alabama.
3: On November 3rd, we're going to tell the radical left Democrats that we have not forgotten the disasters they created, and we're never going back. We're never going back to that hellhole that we lived in for 4 years.
2: Democrats, meantime, continue to blast Mr. Trump for his economic policies. Prominent NFL TV analyst Tony Romo has now been let go following an arrest on DUI charges.
4: He pleaded no contest last month and had his driving privileges revoked for 6 months. Romo himself releasing a statement Friday saying he's proud of what he accomplished at CBS, adding that he will be taking time off before considering his future.
2: Fox's Tony Genualdo. Tony Romo, an analyst for CBS for the last 9 seasons. 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
2: News, I'm Ann Carrick. A car plows into a crowd of Australian rugby fans, leaving 10 people injured, two in critical condition. New South Wales Police Commissioner David Waddell.
3: The male has been arrested. There was two other persons in the car. We had them out of there because the crowd did turn on them. We have taken that male for mandatory drug and alcohol testing.
2: Several of the injured are children. The prosecutor in the UAE says the Fly Dubai first officer was carrying out a terrorist attack. Fox's Chanley Painter.
4: That's according to state media, which also reports he used a crash axe to attack the captain. We've also learned that the co-pilot was previously grounded from another airline because of extremist views. Fly Dubai reportedly failed to check with Oman Air before hiring the co-pilot, now accused of stabbing the pilot.
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Night Ranger on KJO 99.7 FM 1270 AM, playing the best variety of music for your weekend. Good morning. We are just a few minutes after 7 o'clock. My name is Kerry Alderson. Happy to be with you on this Saturday morning, first weekend in October. Going to keep the music going with Nikki French.

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Listen up, married couples. We've got something great for you. Finally, a marriage retreat that men and women will both enjoy. It's the Shine Marriage Retreat Adventure Weekend, October 8th through the 11th in Sun River, Oregon. We've just added more space. 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

Thank you. Good morning, everyone. Art Along the Road Festival continues today in historic downtown Grants Pass and the newly renovated Owl Plaza with this year's theme of Reflections. The festival boasts 17 featured chalk artists creating their visual magic on the city pavements, along with 25 volunteer artists. The festival features some great live music. Four bands entertained today, starting at 2:30 through 7:30. Three more music groups to play tomorrow from 11 a.m., with the last performance beginning at 2:30. The festival has 67 craft vendors, four food trucks, and live dance performances, plus goodie bags for the kids. Josephine County's OSU Extension Office is moving to the Rogue Community College Redwood campus this fall. The following the last day of operations,

0: At the Colonial Square location, the office will open at Building 5 on the campus Wednesday, October 21st. The transition period will provide the team with time to establish and prepare that new space. And the Oregon Parks and Rec Department is beginning restoration measures at the historic water feature at Tub Springs Stateway side along the Green Springs Highway southeast of Ashland. That's the latest news of Grants Pass in Southern Oregon. I'm Chuck Benson reporting.
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0: 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Saturday weather, sunny today, highs near 93. The first weekend in October, we got a high of 93. Tomorrow, sunny, high near 95. Monday, sunny, high near 92.
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First weekend in October. Last night, first Friday. Great turnout downtown Grants Pass. Perfect weather. 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
2: I'm Paul Stevens. The United Arab Emirates Prosecutor General saying that Fly Dubai co-pilot who stabbed his captain allegedly tried to carry out a terrorist attack.
3: That's according to state media, which also reports he used a crash axe to attack the captain. We've also learned that the co-pilot was previously grounded from another airline because of extremist views.
2: Fox's Chan Lee Painter. New York's governor ordering investigations after a lawsuit filed by a woman saying she was raped by some men at a Cornell University frat house back in 2024.
4: The woman making the allegations is now suing the university, which did suspend and expel some of the accused men, but none were criminally charged, as law enforcement at the time says the woman didn't claim assault.
2: Fox's Eben Brown. New York State Attorney General Letitia James will be a special prosecutor in the case. 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

0: Michael Jackson on Kato 99.7 FM, 1270 AM. Got to check out the new movie about Michael Jackson. It's just called Michael. Really shows the kid side of Michael. Just a side I don't think people really wanted you. I feel like there was a bad narrative that got out about him. You watch this movie, you realize he was just a really big kid at heart. Hey, let's take a look at Southern Oregon weather for today. Sunny, highs near 93. For tomorrow, mostly sunny, high near 95. And Monday, sunny, high near 92. So that's it. It's sunny, and it's low to mid-90s the first weekend in October. Happy fall to you.
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Yo, 99.7 FM, 1270 AM. No Duck game today. The Ducks are on a bye after the big win at USC last week. Dante Moore still out, but Raiola came in with the big win. They play UCLA next weekend.

0: Thank you. Good morning, everyone. Art Along the Road Festival continues today in historic downtown Grants Pass and the newly renovated Owl Plaza with this year's theme of Reflections. The festival boasts 17 featured chalk artists creating their visual magic on the city pavements, along with 25 volunteer artists. The festival features some great live music. Four bands entertained today, starting at 2:30 through 7:30. Three more music groups to play tomorrow from 11 a.m., with the last performance beginning at 2:30. The festival has 67 craft vendors, four food trucks, and live dance performances, plus goodie bags for the kids. Josephine County's OSU Extension Office is moving to the Rogue Community College Redwood campus this fall. Following the last day of operations at the Colonial Square location, the office will open at Building 5 on the campus Wednesday, October 21st. The transition period will provide the team with time to establish and prepare that new space. And the Oregon Parks and Rec Department is beginning restoration measures at the historic water feature at Tub Springs State Wayside along the Green Springs Highway southeast of Ashland. That's the latest news of Grants Pass in Southern Oregon. I'm Chuck Benson reporting.
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Happy Saturday to you. Again, first weekend in October. We had First Friday last night downtown Grants Pass. Beautiful, perfect weather, great night, fun. Here's Duran Duran now.

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I'm a believer on KJO 99.7 FM, 1270 AM. Making our way towards 9 o'clock Saturday morning. 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
2: News, I'm Ann Kara. California's gubernatorial race is heating up. Immigration is a hot topic. Republican candidate Steve Hilton on Fox.
3: Because of their sanctuary insanity in California, it doesn't protect hardworking people like he's talking about. It protects violent criminals and murderers, and that's what I would change.
2: His opponent, Javier Becerra, opposes broader immigration raids. College football player Nolan Wells allegedly drowned off Horn Island in July. Despite death threats, his friends now are speaking out. Warren Hudson on Fox.
4: I was trying to hang on to hope for, 2 days, your buddy's missing, and you want to hang on to hope, but it's like now it's been almost 48 hours, and there's not a sign. And then I got the phone call that they had found his body, and obviously we were all traumatized.
2: A grand jury found no criminal intent. 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

walking on sunshine. 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Lots of sunshine this weekend. The weather report, sunny and highs 92 to 95 for the next few days. There's Mark Anthony now.

Cutting Crew, I Just Died in Your Arms, 99.7 FM, 1270 AM. Well, we have the German Shepherd. I think I've shared that before. Long-haired German Shepherd, 4 years old, Miss Ray. She is Princess Ray. If you've got a German Shepherd, you know what they're all about. So the new movie came out. We had to go check out the new movie, Heart of the Beast, with Brad Pitt and with Ronan. Onan. Not Ronan. That's the dog, Onan. Incredible movie. Incredible. Ups and downs, nail biters, the heart.

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Again, we're your home for Duck football. No game this week. They are on a bye. They'll be playing UCLA next week. Right now, Mark Cohn.

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You've got the news link right there. 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

Lenny Kravitz with Again on KJO. Getting a bit closer to 10 o'clock on this Saturday morning. First weekend in October. Perfect weather. A bit warm. Highs 92 to 95 the next few days. First Friday last night was perfect. People just walking around. Shorts and t-shirts. Great weather for October. Gotta love it.

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2: News on Paul Stevens. That Fly Dubai co-pilot accused of trying to hijack an Israel-bound flight has now been ID'd.
3: The suspect in this case was previously hired by Oman Air, but was later given a ground job over suspicion of his activities. Now, exactly what those activities were has not been disclosed yet, but the suspect later moved to Dubai, where he eventually became a pilot for Fly Dubai.
2: Fox's Jeff Paul in Tel Aviv. White House officials say they're not disappointed in the September jobs report of just 29,000 new jobs. That's far below the expected 90,000.
4: White House Economic Advisor Kevin Hassett saying that this administration is shrinking the federal government, and that's seen in this report here, letting private sector jobs stand on their own.
2: Ed Lawrence with Fox Business Network at the White House. The unemployment rate, however, rising slightly to

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0: 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Weather for today, sunny, high near 92. The first weekend in October, sunny, high near 92. Tomorrow, sunny, high near 95. And Monday, sunny, high near 93.
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2: News. I'm Ann Carrick. College football player Nolan Wells was found dead off Mississippi's Horn Island in July. His friends, among the last people to see him alive, now speaking out about his death threats. Warren Hudson on Fox.
3: Before they even found his body, I had people in my phone text me insane threats, things like, I'm going to find you and your family and kill y'all.
2: There were questions about race playing a role. A grand jury found no such supporting evidence. President Trump on a midterm blitz in Ohio today. Fox's Jared Halpern.
4: President Trump plans to hit dozens of states between now and the November 3rd elections, though his approval ratings nationwide have slipped. He dismisses those numbers, but concedes the party in power historically loses seats in midterm elections.
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0: True Blue on KJO 99.7 FM 1270 AM. Oregon Duck football team with a big win last weekend, even though Dante Moore got knocked out of the game with a concussion. Dylan Raiola, the transfer from Nebraska, coming in and tearing it up. Getting the win on the road at USC. They got a bye today. So the Ducks are off. Everybody can heal up. Next weekend, they will play UCLA.
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2: News. I'm Carmen Roberts. Authorities have released the name of the man who allegedly attacked the captain of a Fly Dubai commercial jet.
3: The Associated Press has identified the pilot as Hammam al-Hammami. The Emiratis, who are leading the investigation, now saying the suspect attacked the captain of the aircraft using an axe that's normally kept in the cockpit for emergencies.
2: Fox's Jeff Paul. Details of Cornell University's 2024 investigation into an alleged rape at a fraternity house reveal the accuser's account.
4: Those documents show that the disciplinary panel found that she initially consented to sex with two men, but according to Jane Doe, she was pressured into taking ketamine, which she said left her in a state of vague consciousness.
2: Fox's Chandler Painter. New York Governor Hochul wants to close what's called a voluntary intoxication loophole to prevent cases like this one from occurring. 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

0: 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Southern Oregon weather for your Saturday. Scorching hot temperatures over the next 5 days, actually. 6 days, I think it is. Record highs the next few days. It's real simple. Sunny, highs 94 to 95. It's warm out. Beautiful morning. This afternoon, it will peak into the 90s. Mid-90s, I should say. And that's going to be the story for a few days. You're trying to hunt this weekend. It's terrible hunting weather.
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My name is Kerry Alderson, hanging out in the studio with you until 1 today. Grants Pass High School caveman football dropped a heartbreaker last night at home against Sheldon.

0: Evans, I'm All Right on KJO 99.7 FM, 1270 AM. Art Along the Road going on right now in Grants Pass. Beautiful weekend weather, all kinds of fun stuff going on this October across Southern Oregon. 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
1: 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We will be giving away $200 every day after the seventh race. You must be present to win. 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
2: I'm Roger Stern. We're learning more about the first officer who stabbed the captain on that Fly Dubai flight. He had been grounded by another airline.
3: The suspect in this case was previously hired by Oman Air, but was later given a ground job over suspicion of his activities. Now, exactly what those activities were has not been disclosed yet.
2: Fox's Jeff Paul, the flight landed safely and the captain is recovering. A disturbing report regarding the investigation into an alleged gang rape of a Cornell University student at a frat house.
4: She gave a statement to Cornell University police. And new reports say that she did tell them she was raped, but that may not have been passed on to the district attorney.
2: Fox's Eric Sean. 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
2: I'm Carmen Roberts. An urgent search off the coast of Nantucket for a missing air ambulance that disappeared early this morning with six people.
3: According to FlightAware data, the plane

0: plummeted from 24,000 feet to 11,000 feet in just 3 minutes. The Coast Guard says the Gulfstream G-100 was flying from Bermuda to Boston's Logan International Airport.
1: Fox's CB Cotton. Just days before President Trump rallies for Republicans tonight in Ohio, a Navistar truck factory there closes, laying off 1,400 workers.
2: The economy will be one of the defining issues of this election. The president is fully aware of that. He made news announcing more checks to be handed out. The administration is tapping into the Medicare Improvement Fund to dole out $90 checks for more than 20 million seniors.
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2: I'm Roger Stern. We're learning more about the first officer who allegedly stabbed his captain during that Fly Dubai flight.
3: According to people familiar with the matter, the suspect in this case had previously been hired by Oman Air, but was later grounded by the airline over suspicion of his activities. The suspect in this case eventually was given a ground job with Oman Air.
2: With Fox's Jack Paul, no word on why Oman Air was suspicious of the pilot. It's word that the local DA who declined to file charges in the alleged fraternity house rape of a Cornell student didn't have all the facts.
4: The reports say that the Cornell student did tell the campus police that she was raped, but it seems that someone withheld that.
2: Fox's Eric Shawn, that local DA is off the case. 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

0: 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It's the Wacky Trackie on KJO.
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0: You've heard the song, but not like this. 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It's the Wacky Trackie on KJO.
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